0: my oh my, oh my is DJ Gaffa in the mix.
1: Official Sounds with DJ Gavpop. 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
0: 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I shout on you in Jesus' name.
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1: Ìran ìrì.
0: The generation of dew, they will never have season.
1: Gege.
0: Exactly.
1: Ojo.
0: Right.
1: Ama ni akoko
0: ti. You have your own season.
1: Ami mi so fun yin.
0: But I declare to you. I pray.
1: Wo ibuko ti dawo duro.
0: For the blessing that never stops.
1: Iran lowo ti dawo duro.
0: Unstop blessing.
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1: Me mentori mi gbo.
0: I don't know who can help.
1: Ni owuro kutukutu ojo isemi yi.
0: This very early on Sunday. This is the story.
1: Ochi enu mi jade.
0: That proceeded from my mouth.
1: Iran lowo to ma so di la.
0: The help that will make you great.
1: Ibuko to ma so di
0: orokiki. The blessing that will make you faint.
1: Anu ta
0: the master that will bring out your glory.
1: The
0: divine help
1: that
0: no one can stop. If you believe, receive it today.
1: In the name of Jesus.
0: In Jesus' name. By fire, by force. I send out authority. I speak in the name of the Lord. Where your help is hidden. Where your master is. Today in the name of Jesus.
1: Amen.
0: The Lord will call
1: in
0: it out.
1: Jesus.
0: Amen. Make it
1: Amen.
0: In the name of the Father. Of the Son.
1: Amen.
0: In Holy Spirit. Jesus.
1: Amen.
0: Jesus' name, our Lord. All the children of God.
1: Mo kiwa pe,
0: I go
1: to
0: happy Sunday. I pray in the name of Jesus.
1: Si Jesus ba fami bore sey.
0: If Jesus tarries.
1: Opolopo isimi lase laye.
0: Amen. Celebrate in the name of Jesus. I pray in the name of Jesus. The miracle of God and His favor.
1: We
0: locate in Jesus. All Sabbath day like this.
1: It's
0: a miraculous day.
1: Bible
0: even tells us the signs and wonders that Jesus did in a period like this. One day, Jesus
1: entered
0: synagogue. And the Bible says, you saw the woman that had been burned.
1: He's
0: not ordinary. Our life was bent. Our life turned upside down. Things are not balanced.
1: He
0: doesn't have a shelter. Things are worse for her. The problem was so much. But when she had encounter with Jesus looked at her. He looked at her. And was on a Sabbath day. In Israel. They don't want to do on Sabbath day.
1: Jesus for
0: Jesus said that make us understand. That
1: it's
0: good to do good on Sunday. And it was so. And behold.
1: He
0: touched the woman. Even though
1: he
0: is not satisfied with
1: people.
0: Immediately she received a miracle on Sunday. Somebody can help me. In the name of Jesus.
1: Hey,
0: receive your miracle.
1: In the name of Jesus.
0: In Jesus' name.
1: Hey,
0: receive your miracle.
1: In the name of Jesus.
0: Jesus.
1: Warogolo. Warogolo. Warogolo. Warogolo. Sopo ma arogolo. Sopo ma mi arogolo. Sopo ma arogolo. In the name of Jesus.
0: Amen.
1: So, you see me, Tony,
0: this Sunday is Sunday blessing.
1: You see me, really?
0: Sunday like this.
1: Can this about man why any rule akoko bi osu meji meta
0: usually comes on once in the
1: time but ni rule awon se bayi
0: when we have service
1: yen pe
0: it means
1: Sunday akoko
0: the first Sunday
1: am avisi anointing
0: is anointing service
1: at miracle service
0: a miracle service
1: Sunday keji
0: the second Sunday
1: avisi to idile
0: is family home
1: the third
0: Sunday ande
1: to sile
0: is delivered
1: carry by
0: lo
1: ma
0: nje
1: communion
0: is only common but
1: ba ti pe marun
0: if it's flying
1: ele ma je ese buku
0: this will be sent is
1: ese buku ni
0: but
1: so fun wa lanu pe
0: bo
1: ba ti lo church
0: you are going to kill
1: ma se
0: wa
1: get miracle water
0: you get a bottle of miracle water and yes
1: awon arufa
0: the pastor
1: oro ti wa lowo mo
0: oil is not that they will use for the water that will take to the altar because you must receive blessing
1: is a blessing
0: with prayer
1: the camp
0: what kind of prayer is redemption prayers and we are
1: using
0: after redemption and the blessing will come
1: there.
0: Somebody can hear me divine blessing in the name of Jesus send in Jesus. Somebody called me yesterday and said that
1: you
0: that I was unable to receive
1: mercy.
0: I said, do you think we have suffered mercy? It was so suffered. The one that could not receive mercy should not be anointed. Everyone that was present will know the reason why it was so. We have a lot of mercy that was suffered at the hall, but I pray if there's anyone that can
1: hear
0: me, you can hear me, you are in the camp, you could not receive mercy in the name of Jesus.
1: The vine
0: man will come to your life.
1: In the name of Jesus.
0: Jesus.
1: Do not have
0: pronounced that.
1: Do you?
0: That. Next edition program.
1: The
0: reason why
1: you
0: start. Do you know that? The month I'm about to enter, which is the month. That's the month you.
1: Odun mesan gbako
0: I congratulate you.
1: Sir gbogbo e te ba wojo la fomo
0: this
1: period number
0: 1
1: to su mu ni
0: is prophet's month.
1: You know that o je osu awon ewe
0: is month of
1: lenyen
0: after
1: mo gbagbe pe nigba tin kan ba pe mesan
0: the one thing is nice
1: mo se je ju
0: o se ti me lo
1: pe odun mesan
0: that clock 9
1: e ma kele o se pataki
0: man this is very important I pray
1: water to show say red
0: that all of you that your work
1: water to show be
0: your red that your marriage is been barren
1: you water to show aye red
0: that your life has been barren
1: you water so aye red
0: that
1: gan
0: rere that your life has been barren of
1: hope
0: as barren of
1: oral le won do
0: you bought land
1: the people that saw the gan le kiko
0: they want to make you a barren of building a
1: house
0: you say
1: for a moto
0: to buy a car
1: nigba to ba ti pinu po fe ra oko
0: you plan to buy a car nigba
1: ye ni wahala mo nde
0: that is when the problem will come
1: mo pase
0: ni
1: oruko Jesus to run
0: minister who
1: gba gba
0: ti mo
1: fa mi aga saye
0: o
1: e ba de to mo bibi
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0: ka
1: je le ba ye
0: me ka je
1: le ba
0: ye me
1: ka
0: je le
1: ba ye me
0: Jesus' name is an evil spirit.
1: That
0: spirit like that must not be in
1: your
0: life. And I pray
1: and
0: the Lord has sent me
1: be
0: to visit
1: you
0: in Jesus'
1: but
0: name. I've told us
1: program
0: that
1: Igando.
0: Igando's program by
1: 6:30
0: a.m. that it will commence all the children of God
1: wherever
0: any area you are.
1: Make sure you are in the church.
0: Make sure you are
1: in
0: the church outside.
1: They get miracle water.
0: They get a bottle of
1: water.
0: They should add
1: oil.
0: This will not be your blessing.

Jesus,

0: in the year of the Lord. 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And God saw that it was good.
1: Damn good.
0: So good. He lived and became great. Then stagnation got a hold of him. Yet, in the midst of the darkness, born out of great minds, extracted from every aspect of nature, came an evolution. Splash 105.5 FM.

0: 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Here is the news read by Tumilara Adimujimi. First, the news headlines. President Tinubu wins APC primary in Barrows Kano State Ward. Oyo State Government begins compensating property owners affected by Ojo Road project. In the foreign scene, Israeli Minister Ben Gvir banned from French territory. In sport, Arsenal announces transfer deal for goalkeeper Hein. Now the news in detail. President Bola Tinubu has emerged victorious in the presidential primary election of the All Progressives Congress held in Kabo Ward, Kabo local government area of Kano State. The exercise took place on Saturday at the APC Secretariat in the ward, which is the home ward of the deputy president of the state, Barau Jibrin, according to a statement issued by Barau's media aide, Ismail Modashir. The deputy Senate president said the turnout was a positive signal ahead of the 2027 general elections. Tinubu defeated his lone challenger, Osifo Osayaman Stanley, who polled 0 votes. Rabiu added that 3 out of the 1,007 eligible voters in the ward did not participate in the exercise. Speaking after the exercise, Barau thanked party members for what they described as the massive turnout and orderly conduct during the election. Former governor of Anambra State and presidential aspirant under the platform of Nigeria's Democratic Congress, NDC, Peter Obi, has pushed back against suggestions that he is avoiding former Vice President Atiku Abubakar ahead of the 2027 presidential election. Obi made the remarks in Cape Town, South Africa, on the sidelines of the Spear Dialogue 2026, a Pan-African governance forum. The remarks come against the backdrop of a bruising few months in their political relationship. Both men have jointly adopted the African Democratic Congress as a coalition platform to challenge President Bola Tinubu in the 2027 election. The alliance, however, did not hold as on his way out. Obi said his decision to leave was not due to his personal issues with Atiku or party chairman David Mack, but was driven by unresolved internal conflicts and recurring legal disputes that had distracted the party from national issues. In Oyo State, the government has commenced payment of compensation to property owners affected by the ongoing expansion and asphaltic construction of the Ojo Akinyele Road in Ibadan. The government said the exercise was part of efforts to balance infrastructure development with fairness to residents impacted by the project. The Commissioner for Land, Housing and Urban Development, Williams Akinfumlayo, disclosed this during an interactive session with affected property owners and the payment exercise. A statement issued on Saturday by the Commissioner for Information and Orientation, Dr. Oyelade, said the compensation process followed government approval to ensure that no resident is unfairly treated in the course of development projects. According to the statement, 65 property owners have been identified in the first phase of the exercise, out of which 22 have been cleared and paid, while others are still undergoing verification. In foreign scene, Israeli Foreign Minister Jean-Noël Barrot on Saturday said that France has decided to ban Israel's far-right police minister Itamar Ben-Gvir from French territory. Barrot added that is reflected growing anger among governments around the world over the treatment of an activist flotilla heading to Gaza. Western government expressed outrage after Ben-Gvir posted a video of himself taunting activists who had intended to bring humanitarian aid to Gaza being pinned to the ground. Some later alleged that they had been physically assaulted in detention, allegations that Israel's prison service denied. Ben-Gvir was rebuked by both Israeli Prime Minister Benjamin and the United States President, Israel's staunchest ally. Finally, in sports, Arsenal on Saturdays announced the goalkeeper Carl Hein will complete a permanent move to Bundesliga side Werder Bremen in July this year. The Gunners disclosed this in a statement ahead of their final Premier League clash with Crystal Palace today. Hein joined Arsenal in June 2018 from his hometown club, Norwich United. The 24-year-old signed his first professional contract with the Premier League champions the following year. The Estonian international spent the 2025-26 campaign on loan with his new side in Germany, where he made 2 Bundesliga appearances. Just before we go once again, our top stories. President Tinubu has won the APC primary in Barau Kano State Ward. The Oyo State government has begun compensating property owners affected by Ojo Road project. In the foreign scene, Israeli Minister Ben-Gvir has been banned from French territory. And sports, Arsenal has announced transfer deal for goalkeeper Carl. For more details on the news, visit our website on www.splashfm1055.com or simply follow us across all social media platforms, Facebook at SplashFM 105.5, Ibadan X, and Instagram at SplashFM1055. 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The news editor is Tunde Olawo, assisted by Tunde Moronkechi. I am Tumi Lara Ademuji. 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

0: the year of the Lord. 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
1: Damn good.
0: So good. Eve and became great. Then stagnation got a hold of him. Yet, in the midst of the darkness, born out of great minds, extracted from every aspect of nature, came an evolution. 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

0: message you're about to listen to is from Christ Liberty International Ministry, Trailer Park, Ako Akpete, Ibadan. The preacher is Pastor Dr. Matthew Olawuyi. God bless you, be all good.
1: Good day, my dear listeners. I welcome you to today's episode of Moment of Liberation. Let us pray. Dear Everlasting Father, we thank you for today, for another opportunity you have given us to share your word. I pray that the entrance of your word will give us light and understanding in the name of Jesus. Help us to be doer of the word, not hearer alone. Thank you, Father. In Jesus' name I've prayed. Amen. My dear listeners, I welcome you once again to today's episode of Moment of Liberation. In the last episode of the program, I discussed with you about the personality of Holy Spirit and who Holy Spirit is. I told you that Holy Spirit is the life of God. And I told you that Holy Spirit is a person. And because it's a person, it can move, it can walk, it can talk, it can direct, it can lead, and also it has emotion. It can be grieved, it can be abused. And I told you things we can do to grieve Holy Spirit. And the fact that Jesus warned us strictly that we should not grieve the Holy Spirit and we should not abuse the Holy Spirit, because when we do, it leads to severe punishment. And so by the grace of God, we are going to continue our discussion on Holy Spirit, and I will be discussing with you the works of Holy Spirit, the works of the Holy Spirit. Why do we need Holy Spirit? When we have Holy Spirit, when we are filled with Holy Spirit, what are we going to benefit from that? What are the works of Holy Spirit? And these are the things we'll be discussing. I will read to you from the book of John chapter 14, verse 26. Gospel according to St. John chapter 14, verse 26. But the Comforter, which is the Holy Spirit, whom the Father will send in my name, he shall teach you all things and bring all things to your remembrance, whatsoever I have said unto you. So, the first work of Holy Spirit is that Holy Spirit is a comforter. Holy Spirit is a comforter. Holy Spirit comforts us. He speaks to us the work of hope. He comforts us from the pains, suffering, and struggles of life. Holy Spirit help us to be able to withstand difficult situations. So when you don't have Holy Spirit, you won't have comforter. And that's why when you see people who don't enjoy the comfort of the Holy Spirit, when they are faced with challenges and troubles of life, they may want to commit suicide because they are tired, they are fed up, and they seem not to have hope of what tomorrow hold. But one of the works of the Holy Spirit is that He will comfort us. He will make us to have hope in God. And my dear listener, you really need this work of Holy Spirit, because life is full of ups and downs. Life is full of ups and downs. Life is filled with a lot of challenges. And for us to be able to survive all these challenges, we need the comfort of Holy Spirit. Holy Spirit is the representative of God on earth, and His duty is to comfort us. His duty is to bring to us the word of hope so that we will keep going and we'll be able to overcome all the troubles and challenges of life. The second work of Holy Spirit I'm going to discuss with you is that Holy Spirit teaches us all things. That book of John, Bible talked about the fact that Holy Spirit will teach us. Holy Spirit teach us all things. Will teach you. He will teach you, do it this way. You know, in the book of Psalm 32, verse 8, it says, I will teach you in the way that thou will go, and I will guide you with my eyes. Let's open that passage. The book of Psalm 32, verse 8. I will instruct thee and teach thee In the way which thou shalt go, I will guide thee with my eyes. That's the promise of God. But God will do that through his Spirit. So Holy Spirit will guide us. Holy Spirit will teach us. So when Holy Spirit teach us, and when Holy Spirit guide us, we won't run into error. Many people have run into error today. They take steps that give their life a lot of setback just because they don't enjoy the ministry of the Holy Spirit. So when we are filled with Holy Spirit and we allow Holy Spirit in our life, what we stand to gain is that it will teach us what to do. It will teach us how to go about things. It will teach us how to navigate life and to achieve success. It will instruct us. It will say, do it this way. And because it's teaching us, because it's instructing us, we will not run into error. My dear listener, you need Holy Spirit to teach you. You need Holy Spirit to guide you. In the book of 1 John chapter 2, verse 27, the Bible says, the anointing of the Holy Spirit will teach us all things. As you are listening to this word of God, if you allow Holy Spirit in your heart, more than I am even teaching, Holy Spirit will teach you more. Holy Spirit will teach us and reveal to us deep things of God. The Bible says, deep calleth unto the deep. You know, we need Holy Spirit to teach us, and that will make us to be wise. You know, when Holy Spirit is teaching you, it will make you to be wise in the affairs of life. And your judgment, your decision will always be accurate, and you won't run into error. The third work of Holy Spirit is Holy Spirit direct us. Holy Spirit will direct us where to go. There's a difference between teaching and directing. Teaching is to explain to you, you know, things. The reason why you should do things, the reason why some actions, you know, are good, the reason why you should live this way, the reason why this will be this. But direct is to guide. Follow this path. Follow that path. You see, we need the direction of the Holy Spirit if we are going to achieve success. We are going to reach our destination. You know, when you are running in the wrong direction, if you are running in the wrong direction, no matter how fast you run, you can't get to your desired destination. If we really want to get to our desired destination in life, we need the direction of Holy Spirit. So one of the work of Holy Spirit is to direct us. You know, he knows the end from the beginning. Holy Spirit knows the end from the beginning. The Holy Spirit is the Spirit of God. He knows the end of everything. He knows tomorrow. We human beings, we don't know tomorrow. We don't even know today. We only know the minute we are in. What will happen in 5 hours' time? We don't know. So that's the reason why we need Holy Spirit to direct us. In the book of Romans chapter 8, verse 14, the Bible says, those that are led by the Spirit of God are the sons of God. Anyone who is going to enjoy good success, anyone who is going to have good success, anyone who will achieve good success must enjoy the leading of the Holy Spirit. So the third work of Holy Spirit is that Holy Spirit directs us. The fourth work of Holy Spirit is that Holy Spirit strengthens us. Holy Spirit strengthens us. He gives us strength so that we will not be weary, we will not be tired. You know, look at what is happening in our country today. A lot of people are tired already. A lot of people are weary. A lot of people are discouraged. But when you have the Holy Spirit will keep strengthening you. And because he's strengthening you, you continue to move, you continue to go. You won't be weary, you won't be tired. You see, there is this saying that when the going is tough, it is only those who are tough that keeps going. You know, when the going is tough, it's only tough people that will keep going. And so one of the work of Holy Spirit is to strengthen you. And through the strength of the Holy Spirit, you will become tough. So you won't succumb to any situation and circumstance. You won't be discouraged or be tired, irrespective of what you are facing. Let me read to you from the book of Isaiah chapter 40, Isaiah chapter 40 from verse 28 to 31. Isaiah chapter 40 from verse 28 to 31. Hast thou not heard that the everlasting God, the Lord, the creator of the ends of the heart, fainteth not, neither is weary. There is no searching of his understanding. He giveth power to the faint, and to them that have no might, he increaseth strength. Even the youth shall faint and be weary, and the young men shall utterly fall. But they that wait upon the Lord shall renew their strength. They shall mount up with wings as eagles. They shall run and not be weary, and they shall walk and not faint. That's what Holy Spirit will do. If you allow Holy Spirit in your life, if you are filled with Holy Spirit, Holy Spirit will strengthen you. And because he strengthens you, while other men are becoming weary, while other men are falling, while other men are failing, the Bible says the youth will faint. You know, the youth symbolizes strength. It means, you know, we are going to come to a time.

0: You will not be tired. You will not be discouraged in the name of Jesus. See, my dear listener, you need Holy Spirit. Because when you have Holy Spirit, when you are filled with Holy Spirit will strengthen you. You will not be weary. You will not be tired. You will not be discouraged, irrespective of the challenges of life you are facing. Irrespective of the difficult situation you find yourself, you will always have strength. And because you have strength, you keep going. The Bible says, those that wait upon the Lord shall renew their strength. They will mount up with wings as eagles. They will walk and not be weary. They will run and they will never be tired. That will be your portion in the name of Jesus, my dear listener. Now, let me pray with you. Dear everlasting Father, we thank you for today, for your word you have sent to us. I pray for you, my dear listener. Receive the strength of Holy Ghost in the name of Jesus. I rebuke every spirit of weariness, spirit of discouragement, spirit of tiredness in your life in the name of Jesus. Receive the strength of God. Receive grace to forge ahead. Your life will continue to move forward in the name of Jesus. Your work will move forward, and so shall it be. In Jesus' name I pray. Amen.
1: I hope you have been blessed by the message you have just listened to. It's from Christ Liberty International Ministry, Trailer Park, Akowo Akpete, Ibadan. 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
1: Damn good.
0: So good. Eve and became great. Then stagnation got a hold of it. 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
1: 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Father of mercy, God of all comfort, bless your word to the people. Cause all things to change for the better in the lives of all. In Jesus' mighty name, amen.
3: Today is a day of remembrance of victory. Remembrance of victory. Hallelujah. Amen. Hear me very well. I shall be speaking on a message titled Victory in Jesus. I have not come with another lengthy teaching. I have only come that the Holy Spirit might use me to remind everyone of the victory that Christ has won for us. Because each time a Christian forgets this victory, he is brought again under the power of the enemy. But if we can find someone to stand in the gap and bring effectual memory of the victory that Christ won for us on the cross of Calvary, and we are able to receive it and keep it in our memory, put it on our lips and maintain it, we will all come back to the point of victory. And so I am trusting in the Lord today that whoever has lost his own victory over the devil, over negative situation and circumstances, anyone here who is suffering under the frustration of the devil, anyone here who is bound in the spirit of fear of death, anyone here who is under the oppression of the wicked one, anyone here who is perhaps under the chain of darkness, anyone here who has been denied his right and his, you know, blessing by the enemy, that today, as you rehearse the shout of victory, as you come to term with the understanding that you have been made victorious over life's struggles, you are coming back to your point of victory. You will take back what you have lost to the devil. Everything God has done for us, they are forever. And that is the reason why the Bible says, whatsoever God has done shall be forever. There is no going back. Anything the Bible concludes that have been done has been done. And it was done just once and for all. Jesus, the Son of God, was sent to this earth to accomplish for those of us who will believe on his name the victory. And by the time he finished the work, he said, behold, it is finished. Since that time, it has been finished. Until date, what he did is still as fresh as when he did it. What he did is still as workable as when it was done. What he did is still as claimable as when he first did it. Time does not change what God has done. Your personal disposition cannot change what God has done. In fact, the scripture says, our unbelief cannot make the faithfulness of God null and void. That is, even if you choose not to believe it, what he has done cannot be undone. The victory he has won is forever settled. And so, God is calling everyone to come into the realm of victory. God is calling every child of God to walk in the realm of victory. God is calling every child of God to stay on the point of victory so that the enemy does not take chance of them any longer. I will go back in the Bible to the Old Testament story of the work of Jesus Christ for us. Isaiah chapter 53. That is one of the greatest passage in the Bible that sums up the work of victory which God gave unto the believers. This is a revelation passage of what God did through our Lord Jesus Christ. And forever it remains potent. Isaiah chapter 53. I'll read few verses before we go to other verses. And I want you to pay attention at this time. I am trusting in the Lord that as I bring the memory by the help of the Holy Ghost back to you, you will create a room inside your soul to receive this reality, this truth into your situation. The Bible says through the knowledge of truth, man is made free so that your freedom can be a reality. So that you can be free once again. So that I can be free once again. So that your joy and my joy can return. Who had believed our report and to whom is the arm of the Lord revealed? For he shall grow up before him as a tender plant. Talking about Jesus. Jesus grew up before God as a tender plant and as a root out of a dry ground. He had no form nor comeliness. And when we shall see him, there is no beauty that we should desire him. Isaiah was prophesying about the coming of Jesus here and what he is coming to do at this time. This record is showing us what Jesus was coming to the earth to do. And at another point, he's revealing to us what God has made him do for you before the foundation of the world. So when you are looking at Isaiah 53, you are looking at a narrative of two things. What God has caused Jesus to accomplish for us before the foundation of the world. And the narrative of what Jesus in human body is coming to do on earth. And how many of you know that that have been done years ago? If you know it, wave your hands. So it's a concluded scripture. It can't be broken. It cannot be changed. Hallelujah. And when we shall see him, there is no beauty that we should desire him. He is despised and rejected of men. A man of sorrows and acquainted with grief. And we hid, as it were, our faces from him. I hope you realize everything the high priest, the rulers of synagogue, the Pharisees, the Sadducees, the scribes, how they treated him when he came. The Bible says he was greatly despised. He was not esteemed at all. Verse 4. But surely he had borne our grief. Grief in the original Greek meaning means sicknesses and diseases. And carried our sorrow. Whatever brings sorrow. Listen, surely he had born. Maybe you don't understand that English. If you have New King James Version, it says he has taken, he allowed it to be on himself. He has borne our sicknesses and diseases and carried our sorrow. That is the reason any one of you here this morning that is having a sorrowful countenance, you have no need to have it because he bore it. He allowed it upon himself so that it won't be upon you or me. Anyone that is carrying a disease or sickness here, the Bible says you are having something that doesn't concern you. You are carrying something that has been carried for you. Because the Bible says he had borne our griefs and carried our sorrow. Yet we did esteem him stricken, smitten of God, and afflicted. See what he went through. Even God himself, when he was on the cross, he said, why hast thou forsaken me? That's his father. That's why the Bible says he was stricken and smitten of God. And the Bible says God turned his eyes away. And for 3 good hours, there was darkness all over the earth. Because God turned his eyes away. This thing must be carried. You must carry all these things. You must carry the sorrow of my people. You must carry the grief of my children. You must take away their diseases. So God had to turn away from him. And so he was greatly afflicted. Verse 5. He was wounded for our transgression. I don't know anybody that is suffering because of sin here. But the Bible tells me that Jesus has been wounded because of your sin and my sin. So the devil has no right again to inflict on me any problem, any disease, any issue because of my sin, or because of the sin of my father, or because of the sin of my mother. He has no right, because the Bible says he was wounded for our transgressions. When you go through the story of redemption, you will see how Jesus was badly wounded. He was wounded in a way that you think this one is irreparable. He was irreparably wounded. He was wounded beyond repair. He was badly wounded. Sometimes many of us, we take pity of chickens. When you want to kill chicken at Christmas, many times you see many people will say, no, I don't want to kill it. And that person will say, no. And it will take the bold ones among the children that will go and kill it. That is to show you how difficult it is for wounds to be cast on people. Not to talk of death. People are afraid of inflicting wounds. Because according to the scripture, it is the wound that Jesus will pass through that is going to take the penalty of sin away from you and from me and from everyone that shall be saved. So he was treated bad, and God did not stop it. God wanted it to be thoroughly done. That was why you saw it. The crown of thorns in the head, the spear by the side, water and blood gushing out at the same time, the stripes all over his body, bruising him. If you see the kind of whips they used on Jesus, Bible history describes it that in those age, they will put razor on the stripes so that when they beat you from a distance, the whip will curl around him and it will be drawn back. How many of you understand what I'm saying?

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6: 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Emagbagbeo, Ajo Tao po 50 widows, lo magdown jiofe lo jono. 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
9: In loving memory of the borough, Oluwatoyin Kemi Agbeke, Aya Olushola Oladapo. Exactly 1 year ago, you left this world. Yet, it still feels like yesterday. Not a day passes without missing you. You were more than my wife. You were my friend, my confidant, my prayer partner, and my strength through life's darkest moments. 1 year without you has left a space that can never be filled. Yet, we are comforted knowing you lived as a faithful servant of God, loving sincerely, serving wholeheartedly, and remaining true to your faith and family. Though deeply missed by your husband, children, parents, and siblings, your good works continue to speak for you. My dear Oluwatoyin Agbeke, your memory will forever remain in our hearts. Continue to rest in the bosom of the Lord until we meet again.
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Proverbs chapter 18 verse 21. It speaks expressly to the power of positive confession. It says, death and life are in the power of the tongue, and those who love it will eat its fruit. Good morning this lovely Sunday morning, and welcome to Turn It Up with Oluwaseun Omakinola. We're here on Splash 105.5 FM. It's your one and only integrity station. And so I welcome you to this beautiful Sunday morning. So let's kick off with some words from the book of Psalms. I'll be reading from Psalms chapter 51. Have mercy upon me, O God, according to thy loving kindness, according unto the multitude of thy tender mercies. Blot out my transgressions, wash me thoroughly from mine iniquity, and cleanse me from my sin. For I acknowledge my transgressions, and my sin is ever before me. Against thee only have I sinned, and done this evil in thy sight, that thou mightest be justified when thou speakest, and be clear when thou judgest. Behold, I was shapen in iniquity, and in sin did my mother conceive me. Behold, thou desirest truth in the inward parts, and in the hidden part thou shalt make me to know wisdom. Purge me with hyssop, and I shall be clean. Wash me, and I shall be whiter than snow. Make me to hear joy and gladness, that the bones which thou hast broken may rejoice. Hide thy face from my sins, and blot out all my iniquities. Create in me a clean heart, O God, and renew a right spirit within me. Cast me not away from thy presence, and take not thy Holy Spirit from me. Restore unto me the joy of thy salvation, and uphold me with thy free spirit. Then will I teach transgressors thy ways, and sinners shall be converted unto thee. Deliver me from blood guiltiness, O God, thou God of my salvation, and my tongue shall sing aloud of thy righteousness. O Lord, open thou my lips, and my mouth shall show forth thy praise. For thou desirest not sacrifice, else will I give it. Thou delightest not in burnt offering. The sacrifices of God are a broken spirit, a broken and a contrite heart, O God, thou wilt not despise. Do good in thy good pleasure unto Zion. Build thou the walls of Jerusalem. Then shalt thou be pleased with the sacrifices of righteousness, with burnt offering and whole burnt offering. Then shall they offer bullocks unto thine altar. Psalm 51, right there. So I hope you have picked up quite a number of words from Psalms this morning. So good morning again, and welcome.

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1: The way we start the program is for us to pick up something good from the Psalms, and thereafter we sing hymns unto our God. 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

0: 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Right now, we'll go over to Center of Reality with Reverend Benga Kutila. Right, Center of Reality, coming right up.
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2: The greatest cost in life is to live below your potential. To become anything in life, live the fullness of your potential. Keep pushing. Paul said, I press towards the mark of the high calling of God in Christ Jesus. So whatever limit is there, press. What do you do? Press. What do you do? Press. That king came to meet Elisha. He said, my father, the chariot of Israel and his horsemen. That statement was the statement Elisha made the other day when Elijah was going to be taken. And that guy was able to perceive that Elisha is about to go. So he started putting words that will command the future when he's no more. And he told him, pick an arrow, pick a bow, and an arrow, and shoot. Oh God. I've seen people express limitation, celebrate limitation, stay with limitation, live limitation, speak limitation. Are you listening? Took the arrow and was shot 3 times. Meanwhile, there were many arrows in his quivers. And Elijah was wrath against him. What's the meaning of this? What's the meaning of this? Why can't you exhaust? Why don't you shoot 7, shoot 10, shoot 50? Exhaust the arrows. He says, so will your victory be. You can read the story in 2 Kings chapter 13. From verse 14 to 19, he says, so will your victory be. He shook. He said, and he opened it. Then Elijah said, shoot. Shoot. The arrow of the Lord's deliverance and the arrow of deliverance from Syria. Did you hear? There are what you hear and you will not do small. There are words you hear, you will not limit yourself. There are words, he said, did you hear what he said? He said, the arrow of deliverance, the arrow of the Lord's deliverance, and the arrow of deliverance from the Syria. For thou shalt smite Syria in Aphek, till thou art consumed them. And he said, take the arrow. Oh, and he took them, and he said unto the king of Israel, smite upon the ground. And he smote thrice and stayed. Kai. Prophetic moment was wasted. Prophetic moment was wasted. How many times has God brought you into a Kairos moment, and with your mentality, you wasted it? No more from today. No more from today. No more from today. No more. And the man of God was wrath with him and said, thou shouldest have smitten 5 or 6 times. Did you see that? 5 or 6 times. Exhaust the arrow. Let God know that the reason why you are not shooting again is because there's no more arrow. So God will have his own arrow. That should have smitten 5 to 6. And that's how we come. We make a move first time. We didn't get it. We make a move second time. We didn't get it. We make a move third time. We didn't get it. Then we stop. Push a little more. Paul said, I press. Who's pressing here? Who's pressing here? I press. I press. Who is pressing? Who is pressing? Who is pressing? It's because I don't have a father. If I have a father like your father, excuse me, your father is not a necessity. If your father was a necessity, God will allow you to have that father to push you. My father is not. When you lack the grace to forgive, you have limited yourself. You have limited yourself. That is the chief of limitation. Yes. Press. Press. Are you listening to me? Press. Stop this voice that is talking to you. I'm talking to somebody. What is this voice talking to you? No more will you be limited. No more will you be restricted. No more will you be restrained. No more will you be delayed. Are you listening to me? I want to tell you, everybody hearing me this morning, once again, if you live below your potential, it's a curse. That's the greatest curse I know in life. You have restricted yourself. I pray today there will be a shift in your mentality. There will be a shift in your mindset in the name of Jesus. Everything that will bring you to a point where you can press beyond the limitations of your generation, I begin to steer it for you in the name of Jesus. Come on now. All these self-imposed boundaries that you have created in your mind. I've seen people pursue frivolities instead of realities. And those frivolities have limited them that they become nobody. Fashion star, no reality. Dress well, no tomorrow. Bone straight, life not straight. Carry everything that does not make life real. And those are the things they pursue. He said, wherein do you put your money? On things that profited not. No book to read. No message to listen to. It's just things that does not promote tomorrow. Today, your mind will wake up to things that promotes tomorrow. Today, I pray for you, every system of heaven that will cause your tomorrow to be promoted, let it come your way in the name of Jesus. Come on now. You have to come and get out of your comfort zone. Did you hear me? You have to get out of your comfort zone. You have to get out of your comfort zone. Are you with me? You have to embrace discomfort. Every growth comes with discomfort. To break a limit, it will come with discomfort. Some of you don't like discomfort. You don't like pain. When you are growing your teeth, even children at young age, when they are growing their teeth, they go through a discomfort. But the teeth must grow. When you are growing your last molar, was it with comfort? It just came normally. It comes with discomfort, but it must grow. Yes. So what you have been celebrating is comfort. Excuse me, it's time to celebrate discomfort. And through the comfort you have been comforted with, you can comfort others. Are you listening to me? So you need to steer new things for your life. Mindset of growth. I must grow out of this. I must grow beyond this. It looks as if it's not easy, but I must just grow. I can't stay in this flow. Are you listening to me? I can't stay in this flow. All those signs, look, I tell people, discomfort, pain. Are you with me? Discomfort, pain. Those fears that are trying to come your way are things that are indications that you are about to break even. So instead of entertaining the fear, conquer the fear. Instead of giving up at the point of pain, go beyond the pain. Yes. Go beyond the pain. Instead of pushing back at discomfort, endure it. Look at Jesus. Hebrews chapter 12, verse 2. Looking unto Jesus, the author and the finisher of our faith. Who what? Who for the joy. Did you hear? Before you, there's a joy. And what do you do if there's a joy before you? When joy is before a man, cross is presented. So what did he do? Who for the joy that was set before him? He endured the cross. The cross must be read well, that this cross is for me to cross over. And I'm crossing over by this cross. And that's what Jesus did. By the cross, he crossed over. By the cross, he crossed you over. That's how you move from darkness into light, by the cross. Are you listening to me? By the cross, you crossed. Not only the cross, he endured the cross. What did he do again? Despising the shame. He didn't despise it once. It was continuous. Despising the shame. He said, and he sat down. Did you see? He got to his ultimate. He sat down at the right hand of the throne of God. He sat down. So watch this. Something is set for you so that you will be set in your place. And now you don't want to endure the cross. You don't want to despise the shame. You don't want to. Complaining about this, complaining about that. No, not me anymore. Not me. I position myself for greater things. Because this is what I read in the Bible. Proverbs chapter 4 verse 18. The path of the just. That's what I read. Is as a shining light that shineth more and more unto a perfect day. That's what I read. Proverbs 4:18. So it must keep getting better. Endure the cross, it shines more. Despise the shame, it shines more. Are you listening? More and more is breaking forth. Cross over. By your cross, excuse me, by your pain, you will cross over. By your cross, you will cross over. By your shame, you will cross over. Despise the shame. How do you despise shame? It's nothing. What about that? It's nothing. You need to read 2 Corinthians chapter 4 and see what Paul started speaking there. And if you get what Paul was speaking, then you'll be able to enter some realms. You'll be able to enter some flow. Who for the joy set before him. There's a joy set before you. Don't let anything distort it. Come on. Paul was speaking in that 2 Corinthians chapter 4 from verse 6. He said, for God who commanded light to shine out of darkness, and shine in our heart to give. Did you hear that? To give the light of the knowledge of the glory of God in the face of Jesus Christ. Then he said, for this treasure is an earthen vessel, so that the excellency of the power will be of God and not of us. Then this is where I'm really going. Then he said, we are troubled on every side. That's despising the shame. We are troubled on every side. He said, but not distressed. How will you be troubled on every side and you will not be distressed? It was right reading of the issue, right reading of the matter. That's it. Are you listening to me? Then he went further. He said, we are perplexed, but not despair. Eh? How will you be perplexed and you will not be despair? That's what Paul said. Persecuted, but not forsaken. What? Persecution seems as if you have been forsaken. That's despising the shame. When the issue comes, despise it. That's how to defile the matters of life. That's the spirit of David. Defiance. It shows up, defile it. Are you listening? He said, we are cast down. But not destroyed. Oh! It's not just destroyed. You'll be broken. But he said, no. He was despising the shame. Come to that place of honor. And look at the matters of life as means to take you to where you're going. Don't settle at those spots. Don't settle at your Red Sea. You're supposed to cross it. Don't be stopped and limited at the wall of Jericho, irrespective of how big and how big it is. It's supposed to announce you. What I've discovered in life is that the challenges of life are positioned to announce us. The challenges of life are positioned to announce us. But a lot of people limit themselves by those challenges of life, and they were not announced. But listen to me, recovery has come. Recovery has come. Everything you have lost, you're going to get it back. He said that yes, the canker worm, the palmer worm, the caterpillar and the locust has eaten, have been restored back as a restoration. Of those things which you missed, they're coming back to you. The eyes of destiny is calling you. Somebody is eating to the beckoning of destiny today, and something new is breaking out of your life. Nothing stops you anymore. Look at David speaking in Psalm 40, verse 1, 2, and 3. He said, I waited patiently upon the Lord, and inclined unto me, and heard my cry. He drew me out. Everything limiting you, God is drawing you out of it. He drew me out of the miry clay, out of the horrible pit. God is drawing you out. Then he said, he set my feet upon the rock. Your feet is being set upon the rock, and that is on your marks. Get set. And what I hear now is, go. When he says go, go. Don't let anything stop you from going. Press on and go. Are you listening to me? He set my feet upon the rock. Look at the next statement. He said, and he established my goings. Somebody's going is being established today. So nothing can limit you except you.
1: 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Let's hear from you. Thank you.

Welcome back. Still, turn it up on Splash on Terrified at 5. It's Sunday morning, and I hope that you're having a great time. Hymns are sources of inspiration and worship, and the thoughts in them are timeless and powerful. What does the hymn do to you when you listen to them? That's just one question I'd like to ask you, and I hope you can find answer to that for me. They are sources of blessing, a vehicle for worship and prayer, and we will continue to bless the hands that produce them for our lifting. Right, the scripture I quoted from the beginning of this program, Psalm 18 verse 21, yes, speaks to the purpose of our worship and turn it up today. Proverbs 18:21 speaks to the power of positive confession. I'm sure you are aware that the words that we speak are very powerful. What value do you place on the words of your mouth? Long before modern psychology, speaking about mindset and affirmation, the Bible had already established a timeless principle. It says, what you say consistently can shape your direction in life. What you confess can influence your faith and affect your reality. The tongue is not just an organ of speech in the body. Your tongue is a tool of creation. So the Bible says in Proverbs 18:21 that I read earlier, death and life are in the power of the tongue. That means your words can either create or kill. Your word can build courage or destroy hope. Your words can open doors of faith or strengthen fear. Your word can build a negative mind. And because they say a negative mind often speaks defeat before the battle even begins. But a positive confession speaks victory even while standing in the storm. In Joel 2:3 verse 10, the Bible says, let the weak say, I am strong. Yes, say that. I am strong. Notice something important here. God did not say, let the strong say they are strong. No, he instructed the weak to confess strength even before they could even feel the strength. That is faith in operation. Positive confession is not denial of reality, as some people will say. When you confess it, it is declaring God's truth above your present condition. So when David faced Goliath in 1 Samuel chapter 17, he did not speak fear. He declared victory first before the stone left its sling. He talked about confidence. So before that stone was ejected from his slings, confidence had already left his mouth. And so he just say, overcomers, champions, leaders, they will always win internally before they win publicly. And so, how are you handling the battle within? Romans chapter 10 verse 10 says, with the mouth, confession is made unto salvation. And so, you will need to deploy the power of your mouth, of your tongue, if you want to be saved. Confession matters. What you repeatedly say enters your spirit. It shapes your mindset and influences your actions. A person who constantly says, I can't, eventually sits down before the race will start. But the one who says, through God, I will overcome, keeps moving forward even when the road is rough. So let me stop here a bit and bring you some soul lifting songs for your Sunday morning. Yes, I will be right back. Don't forget, the program is still Turn It Up.

Thank you for being there. Turn It Up is still here on Splash 105.5. We're not done with you yet with our selections of songs and worship. And here is two more vibrant selections of songs just for your Sunday morning delight. And as we close today, don't forget our thought for the week, the power of positive confession. Positive confession is not empty motivational talk, okay? It's aligning your words with faith, hope, and God's promises. Speak life. Speak peace this week. Speak possibility. Yes, the first miracle God changes is not the situation around you, but the words coming out of you. The scripture says it's from the abundance of the heart that the mouth will speak. And so what is the river of words in your heart? And as the old saying goes, a closed mouth may remain unfed, but a negative mouth can poison his own harvest. So I urge you this week, speak wisely, speak faithfully, speak life into your own life. Victor Daudu has been the producer of Turn It Up for this week. Amuluwashe Omo Akinola. You stay lifted.

Hallelujah. This is the Radio Sunday Bible School of the Gospel Faith Mission International, the church with the word for the world, to change the world. Our church have branches in several parts of Ibadan, virtually all states of Nigeria, and in about 5 continents of the world right now. Our church carries the missionary mandates of accomplishing the great commission of our Lord Jesus Christ through the instrumentality of his unchanging word that changes us. Sit back now and relax as Pastor J.K. Akinola, a senior pastor of the church, brings you the living word of God to your doorsteps, strengthening you in the course of life and thus helping you to fulfill God's purpose here on earth and the end, make

0: You are most welcome, my dear listener, to the last lesson of this quarter on the subject of the Holy Spirit. And as you know, we have been looking at the last unit, which is a spirit-empowered life, you know. And the Lord has been helping us, building us up. We looked about productivity and fruitfulness last week. Today, we are looking at persevering in the Spirit, meaning that, you know, it's not just a one-off thing. It's a process. It's not an event. When you are walking with God, when you are walking with the Holy Spirit, it's a lifetime thing and it is a lifestyle. So the aim of this lesson, which is persevering in the Spirit, is to make us as believers see reasons why we should not give up, but we should always endure every difficult and challenging situation we face. I mean, endurance is the key, but we are going to see how does the Holy Spirit really help us to endure, because, I mean, human being normally, you know, will not like problems. And the memory verse say that if we live in the Spirit, let us also walk in the Spirit. Galatians 5:25, meaning that the Spirit himself is the one that will help us to be able to go through whatever situation that we need to endure. Shall we pray? Almighty God, we want to give thanks to you because you have been teaching us and we have been taking the nuggets of, we've been gleaning from your table. We pray, O Lord God, that this lesson 12, which is the crowning of all the lessons on the Holy Spirit's lifestyle, will unite our hearts to fear you and to walk with you and also to be victorious in life situations and circumstances. Thank you, Father, for in Jesus' wonderful name we have prayed. Amen. Now, we will be looking at it in three parts, but definitely you can be sure that the Lord has something great to give each and every one of us. The first part is finding strength in our weakness. We see that in 2 Corinthians chapter 4 from verse 16 to 18. It says, "For which cause we faint not, but though the outward man perish, yet the inward man is renewed day by day." Let me stop there. You see, when we want to find strength, you know, in our weaknesses, because it's weaknesses that makes us want to give up sometimes. You know, you can get weak physically, I mean, emotionally, I mean, socially, spiritually. But what are the things that can help you? You know, we know that when you are weak physically, you need food. You go and eat. Sometimes you want to go and sleep. You know, sometimes you want to go and exercise or do one thing or the other that, you know, will restore your energy, you know, take energy tonic. But when it comes to spiritual matter, you know, the weakness of the spiritual is much more serious, because the spiritual always dictates the physical. And in any case, the spiritual is a permanent thing, whereas the physical is temporary. What do you do? At that time, you strengthen your inner man. Now, the inner man cannot be strengthened without the Holy Spirit. And that's why I'm going to pray with you at the end of this study. You see, the Holy Spirit is the only one that gives you this strength in times of weakness. The Bible says, if in the day of adversity you are weak and you faint, then your strength is small. And that's the time to make a recourse to the Holy Spirit. That, please, Holy Spirit, I need your strength. And he will definitely give you the strength you are looking for. Let's look at the second part, which says, be clothed with God's armor. Be clothed with God's armor. And that we get from the book of be clothed with God's armor. We get that in the book of Second Corinthians chapter 10 verse 4-6, where it says that even though we walk in the flesh, we do not war after the flesh, because the weapons of our warfare, they are not carnal, but they are mighty through God to the pulling down of strongholds. So the weapons of our warfare, they are not carnal. And that's exactly what the Bible is saying. We will need the whole armor of God, and that's what we have been taught. Now, the whole armor we need to carry, we need to wear the whole armor of God. And when the Bible says it's the whole armor of God, we can see the itemization of this armor in the book of Ephesians chapter 6 verse 10-18. You cannot pick one and not pick another. The armor, they work together. It's a set that you have to wear. It's a set of armor that you must put on. You cannot be selective. And it is an armor that is for all the times. You wear it all times and in all ways. All the time and in all ways you wear the armor. So you put on this whole armor of God upon yourself. So with the whole armor of God, you can withstand the evil day. The evil day will want to weary you down. The evil day will want to tear your defenses apart. But when you put on the whole armor of God, the word of God, prayer, the sword of the Spirit, you know, your breastplate of righteousness, your loins girt about with truth, the helmet of salvation, your feet in the preparation of the gospel of peace, and you keep moving. Now, these are the armor that will keep you in the time of trouble. Your defenses will become strong, and this is part of the reason why you need, you know, the Holy Spirit. He keeps you in such times. So we look quickly at the last part, which is enduring with hope, and we will see that in the book of Romans chapter 5 verse 3 to 5. There it talks to us about endurance giving us hope, and hope doesn't make ashamed. I just want to paraphrase that to say that, look, now, and again, when you now look at the other scripture in Romans 8:28, it says, we know that all things work together for our good. So the hope that we have in God is that whatever God allows to come our way is not to break us. It is not to wear us down. It is to build us. You know, the character of gold is best seen. The quality of gold is best seen when it goes through fire. So the trials of our faith are always meant to bring us out, purify us, to make us valuable, to make us lovable. And that's exactly what God is after. God wants to make us to be so precious to Him. Today, it is the time for you to seek God, that I need you. I need your help. I need your strength, you know. And look at Shadrach, Meshach, and Abednego. Even their promotion came when they came through fire. I want to pray for you, my dear listener. I don't know what you are passing through, but I want you to come to God. Place your hands on your heart. I pray for my listener. Whatever may be tearing down your defenses now, may God use it to draw you closer to Jesus. The Bible says, looking unto Jesus, the author and finisher of our faith, who for the joy that was set before him endured the cross. Jesus Christ also endured the cross, despising the shame. Now he's set at the right hand of God. And the Lord God gave him a name that is above every name, that at the name of Jesus, every knee must bow. So as you yield your life to Jesus, you are promoted in the realm of life and destiny. You are seated with Jesus Christ in heavenly places. Thank you, Father, for hearing us. Because those who get tough, they get going. The only tough times, you will get going. In Jesus' wonderful name I pray. Amen. Congratulations, and I'll see you next week.
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Here's the news read by Amanda Douglas. First, the news headlines. President Tinubu floors sole APC challengers in presidential primaries. ADC affirms three senatorial candidates in Borno State. U.S. President Trump says Iran deal largely negotiated dispute over strait reopening. Flamingos to arrive in Nigeria today after five-star display in Abidjan. Now the news in details. President Bola Tinubu has secured an overwhelming victory over his sole challenger, Stanley Osifo, in the All Progressives Congress APC presidential primary as party structures across the country delivered endorsements for his second-term bid. The president, who is expected to fly the APC flag in the 2027 general elections, swept across wards and states in a process dominated by endorsement from party organs, governors, and grassroots delegates. According to reports, the exercise, which conducted across 8,809 ward nationwide, effectively turned into an affirmation of Tinubu's candidacy, with Osifo recording negligible support. Although APC organs, including the National Executive Committee, the National Working Committee, the Progressive Governors Forum, and state structures had earlier endorsed Tinubu, the party proceeded with a direct primary to formally ratify its candidate. Presidential candidate of the Nigeria Democratic Congress, NDC, Peter Obi, has initiated diplomatic engagements with South African officials over growing xenophobic attacks on Nigerians residing in the country. Obi, who arrived in South Africa at the weekend for an international conference, said he used the opportunity to meet with Nigerians in Cape Town to obtain first-hand information on the challenges confronting them. In a statement posted on his X account, Obi disclosed that he subsequently held discussions with three South African ministers and political party leaders on issues bordering on immigration, regional cooperation, and peaceful coexistence between citizens of both countries. According to the former Anambra governor, the meeting focused on addressing tensions involving African foreigners in South Africa, as well as broader concerns relating to migration, unemployment, economic hardship, and security. He described the talks as open and productive, noting that both sides emphasized the need for responsible leadership and peaceful engagement in resolving grievances. The African Democratic Congress, ADC, has affirmed three consensus candidates for the Borno South, Borno North, and Borno Central senatorial districts ahead of the 2027 general elections. The party announced Idris Dokwa as its candidate for Borno South, Bulama Fugu Ibrahim for Borno North, and Babagana Zana for Borno Central. According to party officials, the affirmations were conducted across the 27 local government areas of Borno State and supervised by an electoral committee alongside an appeal panel. They added that Independent National Electoral Commission, INEC, officials monitor the process in various constituencies. ADC officials in the state said the party has strengthened its structure across legislative levels as part of its wider electoral preparations ahead of 2027. The African Democratic Congress, ADC, has announced Senator Ireti Hibah-Kingibe as the party's flag bearer for the Federal Capital Territory senatorial election ahead of the 2027 general polls. Kingibe secured a landslide victory in the party's primary election, polling 17,535 votes to defeat her sole challenger, Mubarak Tijani, who garnered 806 votes. Declaring the results at the ADC Secretariat in the Abuja, the chairman and returning officer for the senatorial and House of Representatives primaries, Abubakar Adamu, confirmed Kingibe as the winner of the exercise. The primary election also produced candidates for the two House of Representatives seats in the FCT. It's
It's the 1 p.m. news on Splash 105.5 FM. Still ahead, U.S. President Trump says Iran deal largely negotiated dispute over strait reopening. Flamingos to arrive Nigeria today after five-star display in Abidjan. We take a break now. When we come back, we'll bring you more stories. Stay with us.

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0: Decades of waiting, of pain, of banter, against all odds. Arsenal, the Gunners, have weathered every storm to be here.
1: Andrew Trossard, and tapped in by Bukayo Saka, history makers.
0: Waiting in the wings is the mesmerizing defending champions, led by the Ballon d'Or winning Ousmane Dembele.
1: Dembele!
0: The UEFA Champions League final that you hoped for is here! 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
5: Welcome back. Turning to the foreign scene, United States President Donald Trump has said that a largely negotiated memorandum of understanding on an Iran peace deal would reopen the Strait of Hormuz, although the Iranian Fars News Agency disputed that claim. Trump posted on social media that the emerging agreement would reopen the strait, the vital shipping passage whose closure has upended global energy markets since the U.S. and Israel launched the war on Iran in February. The U.S. president did not say what else would be included in an agreement. However, Fars reported earlier this morning that the agreement would allow Iran to manage the strait and that Trump's assertion on the strait was inconsistent with reality. The World Health Organization WHO Director General Dr. Tedros Ghebreyesus has urged member states to finalize the pathogen access and benefit sharing annex, warning that global preparedness for future pandemics remained inadequate without immediate agreement. While speaking during closing remarks at the 79th World Health Assembly, Ghebreyesus said that without the PABS annex, the world is not truly ready for the next pandemic, citing Ebola and hantavirus outbreaks. Ghebreyesus said the week-long assembly adopted resolutions on diagnostic imaging, emergency care, hemophilia, neglected tropical disease, precision medicine, radiation, stroke, transplantation, and tuberculosis, alongside reforms targeting the global health architecture system. He also thanked Assembly President Dr. Victor Atala and committee chairs Dr. Timur Sultan-Gaziev and Ghana's Health Minister Minta Akando for guiding deliberations covering technical, political, and administrative matters throughout the gathering. Finally, sports news. Nigeria's under 17 women's national team, the Flamingos, are expected to return to the country today following their impressive 5-0 victory over Guinea in the first leg of the FIFA under 17 women's World Cup qualifiers in Abidjan, Cote d'Ivoire. The team is scheduled to depart Abidjan today aboard Ascai Airlines with a stopover in Lome, Togo before arriving in Lagos at approximately 5:15 p.m. Nigerian time. Following their arrival, head coach Hakim Busari and his players are expected to return to their training base in Ikenne to begin preparations for a decisive second leg encounter against Guinea. The Flamingos produced a dominant display in Saturday's first leg tie, thrashing Guinea 5-0 to take a significant advantage into the return fixture. The second leg of the qualifier will take place in Nigeria on May 31, with the aggregate winner securing a place in the next stage of the qualification campaign for the 2026 FIFA Under 17 Women's World Cup in Morocco. Just before we go, a recap of the headlines. President Tinubu has floored his sole APC challenger in the presidential primaries. ADC has affirmed three senatorial candidates in Borno State. U.S. President Trump has said that an Iran deal has been largely negotiated due to a dispute over the strait's reopening. The Flamingos are set to arrive in Nigeria today after a five-star display in Abidjan. For more details on the news, visit our website on www.splashfm1055.com or simply follow us across all social media platforms, Facebook at SplashFM105.5 Ibadan, X and Instagram at SplashFM1055. 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The news editor is Tunde Olawuwo, assisted by Babatunde Moronkeji. I am Amanda Douglas. Good afternoon and thank you for listening.
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0: Over 50 million naira. Now here we go the share to everybody we play puto. More than 60 winners every week. Now your turn na to chop this igbimu where they grant 50 million naira. For the Ilaya cash party. Cash here, they give one lucky winner. 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This is Ilaya. Now the first time we do this one. So what did you they wait now? Start to the play right now. You fit play as many times as you want. 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

0: share salamity. 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
1: Ilaya cash party.
0: Over 50 million naira. Now we go the share to everybody we play puto. More than 60 winners every week. Now your turn, na to chop this igbimu where they grant 50 million naira.
1: Hey,
0: the Ilaya cash party. Cash here, they give one lucky winner. One ogbongera we meet full finish plus 500,000 naira. This Ilaya. Now the first time we do this one. So what think you they wait now? Start to the play right now. You fit play as many times as you want. If you want play on top of Splash FM, now star 347, star 1004, star 1 hash. 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Remember, say if you never reach 18 years, make you no play.

0: Hello to you. Hope you are having a great Sunday. Welcome on board to Health Check right here on Splash 105.5 FM, the Integrity Station. Today I'm thrilled to talk about something really interesting that will help everyone that is listening to me at this very time. Now you might think you're alone at this time, but your hands might currently be hosting a party with over 3,000 different bacteria. Dr. Robert H. Hopkins Jr., the medical director at NFID, says hand hygiene is one of the most effective and cost-effective ways to prevent the spread of infectious diseases. Yes, so in case you didn't know, today we're talking about hand hygiene and we're basically just looking at the power in our palms. Because sometimes we pay attention to everything else, but we pay less attention to our physical appearance. And one of the things we do not pay attention to will be our hands, our palms, our hand hygiene. So today I'm interested in talking to you about your hands. Now, we touch our faces between 3 to 30 times every hour. Each touch is an open door for germs to enter the T-zone. And when we talk about our T-zone, by now we should know. And in case we don't know, don't worry, to me, easier for you. Our T-zone is the eyes, the nose, the mouth. Yeah, I'm pointing at each one. I wish you can see me. I'm pointing at each one so that I can also, you know, be sure that it's my T-zone. Yes, your eyes, your mouth, your nose, that is your T-zone. So between 3 to 30 times every hour, we touch our face. And now I've touched my face twice already. And there might be a third, a fourth, a fifth time before I end the show. So that's the way it is. Sometimes it's even unconscious. It's already a part of us. We always have something to pick on our faces. And sometimes we're not even the ones that will touch our face. Sometimes our friends, our colleagues, where we'll go. Somebody wants to greet you and then they say, oh, your cheeks are chubby. Oh, I've not seen you in so long. They don't touch your face. Oh, you're so cute. See your face. Before you know it, they've touched your face a number of times. So it means that because we touch our face every other time, we need to constantly pay attention to our hand and our hand hygiene. CDC and UNICEF say that proper hand washing can prevent 1 in 3 diarrheal illnesses and 1 in 5 respiratory infections like the flu or common cold. Yes, UNICEF reports that hand washing with soap can reduce acute respiratory infections by 23%. Think about it though. I mean, these are important numbers that can help us to understand that we need to pay more attention to our hands. Now, Mayo Clinic has this warning about high touch objects, and I'm going to talk more about high touch objects now. So Mayo Clinic warns about what they call the high touch surfaces or high touch objects, and these are actually our everyday items that a lot of us touch repeatedly. So it means that these things, these items, these objects are very easy places for germs to spread. Sometimes the dirtiest things around us are not even our toilets or our gutters, but the everyday objects we touch without thinking twice. Now, some high touch objects that have been mentioned by health experts over the years are, number one, our mobile phones, number two, door handles, number three, elevator buttons, ATM buttons, money and banknotes. I know we love money so much, all of us market people. We have to go to the market, we have to exchange money, whenever we, you know, take any form of transportation, and we mostly pay with cash. So it means that we come in contact with these objects and items. Light switches in our homes, even in our offices, our office spaces, remote controls, daddies and children, gas pump handles, computer keyboards, public transport rails, office desks and shared pens. Yes, Mayo Clinic explains that viruses and bacteria can survive on surfaces for hours, sometimes even days, depending on the germ and the surface material. So when someone touches a contaminated surface and then touches their eyes, their nose, their mouth, their food, or even another person, see, these germs can spread easily. Your phone may look very clean, but it travels everywhere with you. It goes with you to your kitchen. It goes with you to your bed. It goes with you to your office. And sometimes, for some of us, it goes with us to our bathroom. People wash their hands after using the restroom, right? You know, when we go to the restroom, the usual practice is to wash our hands thoroughly 20 seconds at least, thoroughly touching every angle, every corner. But you know the funniest thing? Once we're done in the bathroom, once we're done, we grab our phones again, we touch the door handles, we touch our steering wheels, we touch our handbags, our office keyboard, and everything else we already, you know, picked gems from, washed. We've come back to these things. So that's like the way it is. So beyond contamination, there's also recontamination, and it means that recontamination can happen, and it can happen within seconds. So I've touched the surface. To me said to wash my hand, I have washed my hand, but as soon as I'm done washing my hand, the same door handle, the same phone, the same everything that I touched before, I have touched again. So recontamination can happen. And when it comes to these eye touch spaces, objects and items, health authorities have recommended regular hand washing, cleaning frequently touched surfaces often, avoiding touching the face unnecessarily. I feel like skincare people even know this one. Don't let anybody just touch your face randomly, and you as a person, do not just randomly touch your face every other time. I know you love your face so much and you want to practice self-care, but as much as possible, avoid touching your face unnecessarily, and sanitize shared items in homes and in workspaces. And another truth you want to bear in mind is that hand hygiene is not paranoia. It is you protecting yourself, because you cannot even see germs that are sitting quietly on that surface that you touch every other day, right? So it means that we really have to be careful about protecting our hands. Now, let's talk more about how to care for our hands. How? The how is very, very important. Mayo Clinic and WHO say that it is really not about water. You need the friction of rubbing. So we have steps when it comes to hand washing. We all need to learn these things. It's not just for young children. It's also for us adults, because sometimes we as adults feel like we're too evolved to even learn these things. We're too grown to learn or be taught these things. But the truth is that all of these things will help each and every one of us, because we talk about practices in front of children. So it means that if you as an adult don't know how to wash your hands properly, then it means that what your child sees is what your child will practice. So everybody needs to learn together. Everybody needs to do better. Everybody needs to make better choices, because it really doesn't affect only you. It affects your children. It affects everyone around you as well. So let's really talk about steps when it comes to washing our hands. Number one, use clean running water. Now, temperature really doesn't matter in this case, but you make sure your water is clean. But don't use hot water to wash your hand, though. And don't use very cold water. But really, temperature doesn't matter. Lather is also important. When we talk about lather, we talk about soap. So soap is essential to break down the lipid. That's the fatty membrane of viruses. Number three step is to scrub for 20 seconds. I said that before. Cover the forgotten zones. And what are the forgotten zones when it comes to our hands? The back of our hands. A lot of the time when we wash our hands, we focus more. In fact, some people have this style of washing. I really wish you can see me. They have this style of washing where, you know, you want to wash your hand and then maybe there's no water running at the tap. So it means that you have to use a baler or a bowl to get your water and wash your hand. So it means that you take your bowl, you wash your right hand. So we have this skillful way of washing our hand, and then we just wash our palm and we're done. Some people can even go as far as trying to pick their nails once in a while. But sometimes it's just the put your hand together, squeeze your hand, and then you're done. And then you touch the bowl again, put it on the hand you've washed, and then you wash the other one. But really, experts say that that's not the right way. So most of the time, it's usually best to have someone around to help us with the baler or wash our hands where the tap is running, where there's running water. So the forgotten zones at the back of our hands, between our fingers and under the nails. Now, for those of us who are women and we love to fix our nails, I'm coming to us as well. Yes, we do have how to wash our own hands as well. Let's just keep enjoying the show and keep listening so that we can learn one or two from this particular topic that we're discussing today. Now, after you've washed your hands with clean water, there's soap there, you're scrubbing the forgotten zones. Now, the next step is to rinse and dry. WHO notes that germs spread easily from wet hands. That's something else you also want to bear in mind. So you need to use a paper towel, turn off the faucet, and open the bathroom door to stay clean. Yes. So it's important that we have to rinse our hands and dry our hands as well. Now, if you want to use sanitizer, it must be at least 60% alcohol to be effective. However, the CDC warns that sanitizer will not work if your hands are visibly greasy or dirty. So it means that for some of us that we would rather just sanitize and go, let's just pour sanitizer on your hand and go. No, it's not about the quantity. greasy here. If your hands are visibly greasy or very dirty and you can see it, I mean, we are aware that our hands are dirty, don't substitute washing for sanitizing. Go wash your hands and wash them thoroughly. Now, let's talk about why we should actually use soap to wash our hands, because when we talk about hand washing, some people just feel like when you rub your hands together and you see dirt already coming out, you're done. So, why should we use soap to wash our hands? When we hear people, they say that you should use antibacterial soap, that is much better. But Mayo Clinic has confirmed that plain soap and water are just as effective for everyday use. When it comes to washing our hands, let's remember this. If every one of us decides to start practicing hand washing, we will save, or let's say we'll be able to save 1 million lives globally every year. So like I said earlier, hand washing really does not have to do with you alone. It's about the person you shake hands with next. It's about the person you exchange stuff with next. So it means that we really, really should try as much as possible, try our best to ensure that we wash our hands regularly. And the truth is that hand hygiene is everyone's business. Hand hygiene is for everybody. We all have to work together, wash our hands, because when you wash your hands, remember that you're building a shield for your community. Now, do not forget that earlier I talked about how that when we wash our hands, we're protecting ourselves, and we're not just protecting ourselves alone, we're also protecting the person who's about to shake our hands, exchange stuff with us, and just, you know, be around us much later. Your friend that will pass their phone on to you to help check something, you're going to think about that person, and that should make you spend more time washing your hands and ensuring that they are clean, remember the forgotten zones, and washing thoroughly for 20 seconds, and rinsing and drying as well. Now, we should totally go on a music break, a well-deserved music break, by the way. When I come back, the chat still continues. 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I'm back just after this break.
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1: Okay, welcome back. Now, this segment is for ladies. Hello, ladies. It's still to me, and you're still listening to Health Check right here on Splash 105.5 FM, the integrity station. So the World Health Organization says that germs often hide in the areas that we forget to clean properly. And one of those areas would be under our fingernails. In fact, artificial nails carry more harmful bacteria and fungi than natural nails. The CDC advises healthcare workers not to wear artificial nails during patient care because studies have linked lung or artificial nails to outbreaks of infections in some hospitals. It's the practice and it's like a saying, and it's based on research as well, that germs love warm, moist spaces, and the tiny gaps that exist between the fixed nails and the natural nails can trap dirt, sweat, food particles, and microbes. Long nails also make proper hand washing more difficult, and we know this because people often fail to scrub underneath them effectively. Now, we should also know that fixing our nails are not automatically dangerous and they are not unhealthy, but poor nail hygiene can become a health risk. Now, the risk can now increase when the nails are extremely long. It can also increase when nails begin lifting from the natural nail. It also can become a risk when they stay on too long without maintenance. And I think a number of people can be guilty of this. They get very busy, so because of that, they have the same nails fixed for a very long time. The same hands you would use to cook, the same hands that you would use to, you know, fix your stuff in the kitchen, fix yourself something very, you know, fast to eat. And you know that when you even have fixed nails, it's sometimes harder, so you have to keep everything at that tip, the tip of your finger. So it means that you need to keep your nails clean, especially if you know that you constantly have to fix them. Sometimes also, if we don't wash our hands properly, it is also very unhealthy, especially when we have nails on. Another major problem we have in this part of the world is that some salons, they use tools that are not sterilized properly. Now, let's talk about what dermatologists think and advise. Now, dermatologists have advised that acrylic or gel nails should typically be replaced or maintained every 2 to 3 weeks. Let's bear in mind, leaving damaged or lifting nails on for too long can increase the risk of fungal or bacterial infection. Dermatologists also say that if you notice greenish discoloration, pain, swelling, odor, or itching, remove the nails immediately and seek medical care. Your health is more important than how beautiful your nails look. And really, when we're not healthy, we all know that health really is the wealth. So if you're not healthy, if you're feeling pain, if you're, you know, can tell that there's odor coming out of your nails, or it's itching, or it's discolored, you should remove the nails and seek medical advice immediately. Now, when you have fixed nails or you have to wear fixed nails, how do you then care for your nails? Number one, wash around and underneath your nails thoroughly every time you wash your hands. So it means that you should definitely be spending more than 20 seconds when you want to wash your nails. Number two, use a soft nail brush occasionally. Number three, keep your nail length moderate. Moderation in all things. Number four, moisturize your hands and your cuticles. Frequent washing and sanitizers can dry the skin and cause cracks where germs can enter. So it means that after washing, there's the need to moisturize your hands properly and your cuticles as well. Some salons will even help you to moisturize your cuticles when they are done fixing your nails for you. So it's something you also want to continue to keep your hands free and clean. Then you should avoid sharing nail tools. I know that some of us will have to visit spaces where maybe they use the same thing for a number of people. So there's a need to maybe have your own nail kit or make sure that all of the tools they use, everything is sterilized. Now, my final point here also sort of goes with what I said already. Ensure, the same way when men go to barb their hair, they say that make sure that everything they use for your hair is sterilized. So the same applies to us when we fix our nails as women. Ensure that salons sterilize their equipment properly. Now, as I wrap up the show today, let's remember that pretty nails should never come at the expense of healthy hands. And clean looking nails are not always clean.

0: hand hygiene as one of the simplest. If you think about it, really, it costs nothing to wash your hands for 20 seconds. It costs nothing to spend more time if you know that you're wearing artificial nail sets. Hand hygiene is one of the simplest and most effective public health protections worldwide. So please, let's remember to keep our hands clean. Like I said earlier, when you do this, you're really not doing it for yourself. You're doing it for your neighbor. You're doing it for your children. You're doing it for people around you. And let's also remember to clean spaces, high touch spaces, regularly. For some people, they practice, you know, just keeping hand sanitizers in their bags. So even if they have to be in these spaces, they sanitize their hands before they, you know, touch the spaces and even after. Some people also carry wipes to clean these surfaces before they start to work or do stuff around there. Anything we do and everything we do, the most important thing is that we bear in mind that our health comes first and our health matters. And like we always say here, the conversations we have here help you to prioritize your health. So as you move on in your daily activities, as you're preparing for the new week, as you prep your children for the week, for the month, for any season you're prepping them for, and even prepping yourself for, let's ensure that we consider and we think so much about our health that it becomes our priority. I always say that health is the real wealth, and when you think about it, health really is wealth. Please let's ensure that we take care of ourselves and we protect ourselves as well as our children. My name is Tumi. My producer is Shewa Kyola. My sound manager is Tolu Adebamowo. Thank you so much. Enjoy the rest of your Sunday. Bye.
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0: Dr. Yemi Farubi is my guest on this program, a former ambassador of this country to the Philippines, a broadcaster of note, professional to the core. Dr. Farubi, welcome to Insight.
1: Thank you so much.
0: How are you today?
1: I'm okay.
0: Good to have you here.
1: I'm always happy to be on this great integrity station. Very happy to be here.
0: Yesterday when we met, you said you are a retiree. How's retirement?
1: Yeah, doing fine.
0: Mm. What do you do now?
1: Still doing a lot of things, going about. Giving lectures where there is need to. Talking to people about my own views, my own concept, my own perception of what Nigeria should be. Assisting a few friends who are trying to set up radio stations. Mm. Things like that.
0: Basically, I'd like you to start from the southwest as part of Nigeria. Recently, I've noticed that the governors in the southwest are calling for regional integration, coming together. Do you think it's a good call?
1: Yes, I think it is a good call. As a matter of fact, I think it's too late. About 7-8 years ago, I had to make a presentation at NYSA, and I said that Nigeria should take a look at itself and look at the regions. The regions are definite regions, not political regions. They are geographical regions. They are economic regions. Take the Southwest. It is an identifiable region. They speak the same language. They have natural boundaries. They have the same soil type, latosolic, lateritic soil. They have the same occupation patterns. They produce almost the same agricultural products. So when you look at them, the so-called six states, now called Southwest, they are a definite economic geographical region. And then you can go across the Niger and you can find the Igbo speaking. They form an ethnic unit, a linguistic unit. They have the same type of soil. They suffer from the same gully and sheet erosion. They have the same type of climate. They have the same type of products like oil palm and so on and so forth. And you can look at what we now call the South-South. They are product of a swampy environment, a mangrove environment, oil production. So you can break Nigeria into economic regions like that. And as a matter of fact, if they are integrated, they will make the economic development or the management of Nigerian economy a lot much easier. Then you can have the equivalent of the NNDC that you have in the south, in the southwest. You can have it in the southeast. You can have it in the north. And you can find that when you take an oil palm belt, say in the southwest, it doesn't end in Osun State. It goes into Ekiti State. It goes into Ondo State. Then you can have a land use map of the southwest, and then they can all sit together and say, "All right, you have comparative advantage in the production of oil palm. Why don't you focus on that? We have a comparative advantage in the production of cassava. Why don't we concentrate on that?" And then you will find that there will be more meaningful development. Let me look at another area. Say, railway development. There's no reason where we should not have had a Southwest railway line. And I know that way back in 2003, there was an attempt by all the governors of the Southwest to have that. In fact, they had a Canadian partner until they were told that because there is a 1908 law of railway that made railway development an exclusive federal matter. So you can have this. You can have a joint power generation too. Hydro, solar, wind, geothermal, if you like thermal, or if you like electromagnetic. And you can find that instead of everybody relying on an overburdened center, absolutely overburdened, and because it's overburdened both by responsibility and resources, it becomes absolutely incompetent, inefficient, and sometimes in name. Absolutely. So I think it's a good thing if you want to begin to move Nigeria forward.
0: But when we come together this way, it's not a political thing.
1: Yes, it is a political thing, but you can just make it absolutely economic.
0: How?
1: Now, you have the Niger Delta Development Corporation, for example, taking care of all the six states in the Niger Delta that share the same swampy, mangrove-type environment that suffers from the same oil spillage, that deals with people who are basically in the fishing industry. And economically, we can begin to tackle their problem, the problem of road creation and construction. You can look at the problem of power generation as a bigger entity than, instead of looking at Bayelsa, Delta, Akwa Ibom, and so on and so forth. So we can have an economic region, a Southwest economic region, what they now try to call DON. You can have that, and that will move the Southwest ahead. So if you are unable to create a Southwest zone into a political entity, you can, by mutual agreement, create a Southwest economic region, and you decide to allocate a certain percentage of your revenue and contribute it to this central thing. And then you can find that you move the Southwest ahead economically at a faster pace than these Lilliput states that are unable to be self-sufficient on their own.
0: When you call them Lilliput state, are you probably saying that they are not productive?
1: I'm not saying they are not productive, but
0: they're not viable.
1: They are not viable. Let us look at America. There is no state in America that depends on federal revenue for more than 25% of its resources. None. There is no equivalent of local government in America that depends on federal allocation for more than 21% of its revenue. But you have states that are 90% dependent on federal revenue, or local government that are almost 100% dependent on federal revenue. What do you call that? Not self-sufficient. And if you are not self-sufficient, then you are Lilliput.
0: Now, can Southwest be this productive?
1: Yes, Southwest can be this productive. I mean, we have been before. As a region, we were productive. We were able to establish our own university. We were able to establish our own stadium. We were able to establish our own radio and television services. We were able to establish the first housing estate in the whole of Nigeria. We were able to establish the first industrial estate in Ikeja. We were able to do things on our own because we were able to look at a wider area. You depended on cocoa, you depended on palm tree then, but then we were able to look at it from a bigger point of view than Oyo State looking at cocoa, Ochu looking at cocoa, Ondo looking at cocoa, and all of them dependent on federal allocation for more than 90% of its income. It doesn't work that way. You have to have the capacity to generate internally enough revenue, not even only to pay your services, but to do your capital projects.
0: Are you on the side of restructuring this country?
1: Yes, I am. Because we don't have a federation. Beyond calling it the Federal Republic of Nigeria, we are not a federation.
0: If you
1: go to original K.C. Ware's definition of federalism, he says a federation is a situation in which you have the central body and the federating units, and they must be coordinate. That is, they must be equal, and one must be the balance and check on the other. Now, you have 36 states. All of them, among them, they have about 26% of the revenue of Nigeria. You have a center that has about 51% of the entire revenue of Nigeria, the center alone. So is there a counterbalancing effect there? No. Already the states are inferior, they are subordinated to the center. And in the situation where you have a subordinated federating unit, then you don't have a federation. The federated units must be equal. They must be coordinate. That is the word. They cannot be subordinate. But to the extent that We look forward to the center for all the resources. We look forward to the center for the determination of minimum wage. Western region was the first in Nigeria to have a minimum wage. It wasn't the center. But now we have to wait for the center to decide things like minimum wage. You have to look for the center to have even power generation. You have to look for the center to have railway development. I mean, all of this cannot happen in a true federation. So I ask for a restructuring because we do not have a true federation. Our 1960 constitution, and indeed our 1963 Republican constitution, are nearer the true federalism constitution than what we are. What we have in 1979, what we had in 1989 that was never practiced, and what we have in 1999 are products of what I call central federalism, which are products of the military. You see, when we had 28 years of military rule, in the military, they have a tendency to have a hierarchical organization. I mean, the general is saluted by the colonel is saluted by the major. So when you have in the state a governor that is a lieutenant colonel, you have a general who is the president or head of state in the center, already there is a subordination because the lieutenant colonel cannot look at the general in the face. So gradually, our federation was twisted to suit the military structure. And so we became more integrated, more centralized, and you found that the Supreme Military Council was doing everything, controlled everything, appointed the governors, and to make matters what created the states. There is no true federalism where the center creates its own federated units. A federation is a situation in which federated units agree to have a center. But what did we have? The center created 12 states. Went ahead and created 19 states, created 21, created 30, created 36, working on no logic at all. No known logic. The states were created to suit the caprices and the whims of the power that were at the center. Or sometimes, when they were losing legitimacy, or they were losing popularity, to whip up popularity amongst the people, they create states. And that would divert the attention of the people from their illegitimacy or their incompetence or their inefficiency. So that's why I call for a restructuring so that we can indeed have a true federation.
0: In administering this nation, are you calling for regionalism?
1: You see, what you call regionalism is just because we had regions. The regions at that time were the federating units. And each region has had its own constitution. And Nigeria had its own constitution. If you go to America where you have 50 states, each state has its own constitution. And the center has its own constitution. Is it just that people call it regionalism because that was the best we ever had? You could still use the 1960 constitution and have 30 states, if you so want. But what you have to look also at is viability of the states.
0: The federated units.
1: Of the federated units. Are the 36 states or federated units viable? No, because we created them not on any known criteria. Where you have federated units being created, you look at linguistic and ethnic purity. If we are using linguistic and ethnic purity, you probably will have about 11 states. Paolo did some work on it. Chief Antonio Nauru did some work on it. I happen to have done some political geography, and I had Professor Molade Adeyigbe as my boss there, and we looked at Nigeria. If you look at ethnic affinity, linguistic affinity, you will get about 11 states. And then if you are now looking at viability, which must also be one of the criteria you will use, will this federated unit be viable? Of what use is it when you create a federated unit that cannot even pay its own salaries from its own generated resources? So the result now is that we are using what should have been used for economically developing Nigeria for salaries. When Papa Olowo did his last budget in the Western region in 1959, only 14% of that budget in 1959 was for personal emolument.
2: 14%?
1: Yes. That means he had about 86% to do other charges and to do economic development, to do capital projects. But what do we have now? You find that most states are spending about 90% of their income, which comes from the center, to pay salaries. So how do you do roads? How do you build hospitals? How do you build schools? How do you do power generation? How do you do railway development? You begin to find it difficult. So viability ought to have been considered, but it was not. You have also to look at what you call security of the boundaries. Are the boundaries secured? Are they an economic region? Any region, any federated unit must have within it what I call centripetal forces. Are there forces within that federated unit that has a tendency to unite this federated unit, that makes it possible for that unit to operate as one? Because the states were being created just to suit the ego of some of the people in power or for no known criteria. So we have states that are not viable, that are not united, that have no centripetal forces to integrate them. And so we have problem. And that's why people now talk of region. And people think regionalism. Regionalism is not a means of governance anywhere. No. You will not find it in any book that, there's something called regionalism. No. What you need is true federalism based on authentic, well-integrated, viable federating units. But when you don't have that, then you have the problem we have in Nigeria.
0: Sometime January, you and some other prominent Yoruba leaders met in Ibadan under YPM. You were trying to integrate the Southwest politically. What were your reasons?
1: Actually, we're looking at Nigeria and looking at historically what has been the problem of Nigeria. You're going to find when you look at political history of Nigeria, the Yorubas are the only one that are never threatened Nigeria with a secession.
0: Is that?
1: That is true.
0: How?
1: They never say we are going to secede. We're not going to be part of Nigeria. And one thing you can say for the Yorubas is they only shout if you shit them. They don't want to be shitted and they don't want to shit people. As a matter of fact, when they were not involved in central power, and they were not involved at all, and they were in opposition, if you like to call it, they did very well because they faced their business, they economically developed themselves, and so on. But as soon as they became part of what you call the political mainstream, they lost a lot of their virtues. They began not to work hard. They began more interested in sharing the booty from all rather than adding value, creating wealth, producing wealth. They were more interested in sharing. And in the course of that, they lost a lot of what I call their virginal virtues. Virginal virtues like integrity, like reliability, like dependability, like godliness, like good neighborliness. They lost it because they were trying to be what the other people were. So they stopped being what they used to be. So when you look at the Yorubas today, they are not the Yorubas you used to know. And they are not what they want to be, and they are not what they used to be. So because of that, they've lost grounds politically. Absolutely. They've lost ground politically. And every time, they cry. They have been marginalized. When Jonathan was in government, the Yorubas cried. They were being marginalized. Even though Jonathan's government was a product of Yoruba effort. The doctrine of necessity was a Yoruba product. The SNG then were led by Pastor Bakare and Wole Soyinka. And the fact that you need to replace Yar'Adua was started by Obasanjo. And they suddenly found that even in 2011 election, almost all the Yoruba state voted wholly for Jonathan. But suddenly they found at a point in time that between number one and number 65 position in government, there was no Yoruba man there. So they decided they were going to establish a new party. They were going to go into a new government. They did that. They had a partnership. They installed a Buhari government. And then on the surface of it, they began to see again that they are being marginalized. And they start. And we took a look at it. There must be something wrong in your understanding of national politics if every time a government you labor to create ends up marginalizing you. And then you have to look at that.
0: Is marginalism the perception?
1: I know it is not a perception. It is a reality. If you want to test this, go and look at the critical agencies of government and look at the operators. Forget who is the minister. Look at the operators. Look at the executives of the agencies. Who is managing the agency? Who is in the critical policy formulation level? Who is in the critical policy implementation level? You're going to find that they've been marginalized. And of course, because they do not understand the ingredients of national politics, they end up being marginalized.
0: You said recently that Yorubas should learn to play national politics.
1: Yes.
0: How?
1: You see, when you're in Yoruba land, we are all children of the same mother. We speak the same language. You can begin to sit in Ibadan and nominate somebody in Osun that be in charge and do that for Ondo and so on and so forth. When you get to national politics, we are not a monogamous entity. It is a polygamous entity. You have the Yoruba, you have the Hausa, you have the Igbo, you have the Fulani, the Bibio, the Jos, and so on. And you have to realize, therefore, you cannot seek to manipulate the political processes the way you can do within a Yoruba entity in a national entity. So you must begin to learn this. I remember that way back in 1999, when we were forming some political parties, I remember that a very favorite leader of mine said, I cannot sit with this person in the same party. I cannot sit with that person in the same party. And I said, you cannot dictate who will represent the other people. You can only influence who will represent your own people. And it doesn't matter if the other people decide to send rogues to represent them. You have to learn to work with them. You have to learn that in a big nation like this, 1 million square kilometers, 200 million about in population, you are going to have the good, the bad, and the ugly. And to interact with them, you have to understand it, that they don't share your own values. There'll be cultural differences, there are political differences, there are historical differences, there are traditions that separate all of you, but you are within the same entity called Nigeria. It's not like US. US is almost monolithic. Where did they all come from? They came from Europe. Yeah, they had some black Africans who came as slaves. It's the same as in Australia. They were all slaves. They were carried away or prisoners who they didn't want in Europe, and they went and adopted them, but they had a linguistic affinity. Do we have that in Nigeria? We don't. So when you want to play national politics, you must learn to do what Clark was the last white president of South Africa. He said, you must learn the art of compromise. When I bow to you, you bow to me. Don't expect that everybody will bow to you. You must recognize that you bow to them so that they can bow to you.
0: Ambassador, are you saying that it is not conflicting to be patriotic, at the same time nationalistic?
1: I really don't think there is any conflict. What is patriotism? Love of one, the motherland or fatherland now, whichever one you want to call it. And what is nationalism? If you want to define it in a bigger sense, the nation is Nigeria. Mm. We know in actual sense, Nigeria is not a nation. Nigeria is, how would I call it, a country of many nations. Because there are ingredients that make what is called a nation. from a political scientist point of view, common language, common economy, common history, and so on, will form a nation. The Yorubas will be a nation, for example. The Hausas will be a nation. The Igbos will be a nation. So what we used to call tribes are indeed nations. So you can be talking of Nigeria being a nation of almost a country of 300 nations. But if you look at it at contemporary point of view, take if Nigeria is a nation, so when you are nationalistic, then you are being patriotic. And the fact that you are talking of sub-regions of that nation, so long as what you are saying is to make the whole grow, they say the whole is more than the sum of its components. The whole is more than the sum of its components. You not just say 36 states will form a nation. No, you have also to think of the interrelationship between one state and the other. That will be part of what will form the nation. You have to also look at the geographical region, the relationship between five states, six states here, eight states there. All of this complicated relationship will also form what you call a nation. So any action that assists to move Nigeria forward is both patriotic and

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0: Government cannot run efficiently without viable opposition. Is your party given such opposition?
1: Ideally, a two-party system is best for democracy. Or two dominant parties, you can have a wealth of small other parties. That is why democracy has survived in America. The dominance of the Republican Party and the Democratic Party. That is why even in Britain, the dominance of Conservative and Labour Party. Even when the Social Democratic Party attempted to surface, the political system, in a way, strangulated them. Even when they tried to form the Lib Dem alliance platform, it didn't work. Democracy are best when you have this two-party system. You have an opposition that is also a government in waiting. When you don't have that, it creates some problem. And what happened in Nigeria is that a party had ruled Nigeria for 60 years. It had gotten used to ruling. It has become decadent, inefficient, corrupt, inane, and in everything undemocratic. It has become a monster to itself. It has become a monster to the nation. There was nothing defining it, differentiating it. Its government, either local government or state level, from the other parties. So Nigeria has got tired of it. A party that woke up and said, "We will rule you for 60 years. And got carried away by the euphoria of that, and that they didn't care that there were some people who would vote. Of course, God also used them. I must give this to the PDP. The PDP gave Nigeria a credible electoral body under Jeka. It might not have been the best, but it's one of the best we've ever had, and it's still better than what we have now. If we had what we have now, then the PDP would still be ruling, because what we have now, we always make the ruling power a winner. And so the PDP lost. And when it lost, they couldn't find their way. It was like a boxer who had always been winning. Let's say Muhammad Ali suddenly found himself knocked down. He didn't know how to get up. So they didn't know how to get up. And so they were busy about recriminations. And of course, they were also open to political infiltrations by even the government in power. You could also begin to see judicial intervention. There was only a judgment today after many, many, many months trying to resolve a rivalry, something that could have been resolved much, much earlier. Court of Appeal judgment get postponed. High Court of Coordinate Jurisdiction were issuing conflicting judgment, confusing the political fortune of PDP. But I guess they asked for it. They got it, and I think they will get out of it.
0: Are you providing opposition now?
1: For now, not at all. You are not even getting criticism of this government. What I call informed criticism. The level of criticism you got from Awolowo. Because it is not just enough to criticize a government. You must offer alternative platform, alternative solution, so that the people can look at these options and say, yes, I think what the opposition is saying is okay. It's not that the PDP also got a reasoned opposition. It never got. What it got was sheer propaganda that was not rooted in any policies. And that is why it is easy for this government to deny a number of things that you had on billboards and say they didn't do it, they didn't say it. I mean, I got three things from this government during its campaign, that they would take care of insurgency, which was Boko Haram and so on. And I think technically they've tried, but I also know that in succeeding in wiping out Sambisa Forest, they have only widened the scope of Boko Haram. Because instead of now being narrowed down to a geographical space, they can be all over Nigeria and begin to operate as guerrilla. But I give credit to them. They also talked about tickling with the economy. In the euphoria of everybody condemning the incompetence and the inefficiency and perhaps the corruption of the PDP regime, nobody asked the APC, how are you going to manage the economy? There is no coherence between the monetary policy of the central bank and the fiscal policies of the Ministry of Finance. There's no relationship at all. I mean, you seem to have two people working for the same government, but not on the same page, nor on the same paragraph, nor on the same line. they were working at cross purposes. And you thought that there was no relationship between two of them at all. Nobody's looking at the inflation that has gone beyond 18%. Nobody is looking at the unemployment rate. I mean, you cannot even talk about that. Nobody is looking at all of this, because in the euphoria of we do not want the incompetent Jonathan, nobody asked the APC, how do you want to handle the economy? And suddenly they found that the economy is beyond their global view, their capacity to think. And it hurts me, because I know people who are in APC, who are my very good friend, who are competent to manage this economy, who have the viability, who have the resources, mental resources to do so, but who are not being appointed. Which brings me to a general problem of PDP and APC, the political recruitment process. How do you decide who will be a council chairman? How do you decide who will be a councillor? How do you decide who will be a governor? How do you decide who will be a president? How do you appoint a minister? Okay, in Nigeria, you say, I'm not the president. The political wings of all my parties in the 36 states send me nominations. Is that the way it's done? You are doing yourself a lot of favor if you recruit the best people. In America, that's not the way it will be done. They probably will have had a firm of consultancy and say, I want 6 nominations because I want to have a minister of finance, but I want somebody who believes in the Keynesian theory or somebody who believes in another theory. So they give you 6 top names. You talk to them. You see who has a chemistry compatibility with you, and then you appoint him. But here, sometimes you have to make a minister that you don't even know about. You don't know where he's coming from. You don't know his antecedent. Sometimes he has nothing to add, no value, nothing, absolutely. So, of course, we have not that problem on our economy, because nobody asked the APC, how will you manage the economy? And unfortunately, the opposition then was, which was the government in power then, they were concentrating on irrelevancies. Buhari is technically dead. Buhari, he has no brain. Buhari cannot remember the phone number of somebody. Buhari cannot remember the name of somebody. Of what use is that to the electorate? The electorate wants to know that you are capable of managing the economy. And by your own performance, they think you are not. So they were not able to scrutinize the capability of the APC. So the question, simply, the PDP is offering no opposition.
2: No opposition. You were part of the PDP government. You represented Nigeria and the Philippines from 2012 to 2015. When you hear the level of corruption within that government and the revelations that we hear today, how do you feel?
1: Any Nigerian will feel unhappy, because I know what those money can do. I've seen what such monies had done elsewhere. Philippines in Asia. Asia is one of the most corrupt zones. Perhaps Philippines is as corrupt as Nigeria. Perhaps Indonesia, Malaysia are as corrupt as Nigeria. But one thing you are going to find in those countries, that even when they have stolen their country's money, they don't take it to foreign bank. The money will be in their bank. When General Suharto, as president of Indonesia, was removed, he was found to have stolen about $35 billion. But not 1 cent of that $35 billion was found outside Indonesia. So even if they've stolen this money, if they are within the 28-30 Nigerian banks, you know, the banks will have been making it available for industrial development, for agricultural development. But the money was stolen and put in other countries, or sometimes in toilets, or sometimes in farms, where they become useless to the citizens of Nigeria. I found that appalling. I found the level of corruption appalling. But I also know that even now, that level of corruption subsists.
2: How?
1: It is there. Absolutely there. Didn't the Senate find that somebody has been meddling with the money meant for the poor people, that the IDPs? What happened? Didn't the DSS found that even the very chairman of EFCC is not holy, is not saintly. What happened? What will happen is that you are my friend, you cannot be corrupt. You are my opponent, you are corrupt. At the moment you stop being my opponent, you become a saint.
2: Are you saying that the anti-corruption crusade is not done well?
1: Absolutely not.
2: What's your insight about it?
1: I was expecting that given that corruption is one of the three things that this government promised to fight, that they would have looked at the approach of Obasanjo. Whatever you may say about him, the FCC that we have today was his creation within a month of being power. The ICPC of today was his creation within a month of being his power. And we have evidences of people that were jailed.
2: But Obasanjo was also accused of hunting his enemies.
1: I guess that Afabalogun was his enemy. I guess that Papa SM Afolabi was his enemy. I guess that who

0: there was also his enemy. People don't understand.
1: But now, you are also saying that the anti-corruption war is being properly taken care of.
0: You just tell me one APC man that have been found that I even be put on trial.
1: Saraki is on trial. The Senate President is on trial right
0: He's
1: now.
0: He's on trial for what? For non-declaration?
1: For code of conduct tribunal. It is a corruption matter.
0: It appears to be a corruption matter. I don't want to go into technicality. What does the law say? If you fail to declare your assets, the CCB is supposed to draw your attention to it. If you now refuse to comply with the CCB to accept that you have failed to declare, then you become an issue of tribunal. That is what the law says. Elementary. It doesn't require a sound to look at that. They did whatever they want to do. But it's not the same as Obasanjo, who took his Minister of Education, Fabian Osuji, and took him, or who took his Inspector General of Police, who was a Yoruba man like himself, and took him. Or who took his senior in the office, his senior at Baptist High School, Abeokuta, that was S.M. Afolabi, or his very minister, Akwanga. I know what I'm talking about. Those are different issues. Now, so what I expected is that for a man whose main qualification for being a president is being a man of integrity, I thought that before he took over, he would have looked at the loopholes of what had happened in the last 16 years. And what were the loopholes? Courts will give judgments that will make it impossible for EFCC to investigate a man. A permanent ban. Say you cannot investigate this.
1: Perpetual injunction.
0: Perpetual injunction. I thought he would have looked at the law and find a way of ousting that possibility. The other was what you call bargaining.
1: Plea bargaining.
0: Plea bargaining. And you steal 1 billion naira and you pay back 1 million naira. That he would have looked at that. What I first expected was a tinkering with the law to ensure that all these loopholes have been taken off. Even if you have to house judicial court, I mean, a judicial division in charge of this to make sure that this thing are rapidly done. It doesn't make sense. If you file a case against me in 2007 and you are having a hearing, not judgment, not appeal, in 2017. So I was expecting that the man whose main qualification for this office is his integrity to have looked at that. And then to have looked at how do we block corruption? Where are the areas where you find corruption? And then create administrative rules. I thought that was the first thing that would be done by this government, perhaps in the first 3 months or 6 months and so on. There is this part now that is becoming a problem. You recover the money, you can't spend it. Because under normal rule of law, there are evidences in court. And until court gives a judgment, and we know in Nigeria, before you go from my court to appeal court, Supreme Court, it can take you 8 years. So for 8 years, that money will be unavailable to the owner, suppose owner, and will be unavailable to Nigeria. These were things that I thought they would have trinkled with the law and get the National Assembly to look at them and pass them so that the fight against corruption can become a little bit tougher. But what I always say, whether partisan or not, anybody who does a fight against corruption should be commended. Whether he's fighting his enemies only, he should be commended because it is at least a step forward.
1: What is the Nigeria of your dream?
0: You know, when Nigeria became independent in 1960, I look forward to Nigeria be the giant of Africa in real terms, in real developmental terms, in real terms. I never expected that South Africa, for example, that started television 25 years after Nigeria, will be the one dominating our air with GoTV and DSTV. I never expected. I never expected that a country we assisted to be free from the white domination will be the one dominating our economy, either through MTN or ShopRite and things like that. I never expected that. I never expected that Nigeria would be unable to provide educational institution for Nigerians to have education at the right level, at the right price for their citizens or their children. as a Nigerian, we have to migrate to Benin Republic or Ghana to acquire this education. I never believed so. I never believed that industries would migrate from Nigeria for absence of power. I'll migrate to Ghana or migrate to South Africa. I never imagined in my life that Nigeria would still be struggling to produce 4,000 megawatts of electricity when Singapore, with a population of 4 million people, produces 4,000 megawatts of electricity. I never imagined that. So you can imagine the kind of dream I have for Nigeria, a country where the citizenry will have at least 40s available to eat. They will have food to eat, what we call food security. They will have houses to live, what we call housing security. They will have jobs, which we call job security. And they thought they will have peace. I was expecting Nigeria will have that. And that is the Nigeria of my team. We are Nigerians who want to work and get jobs. Those who want to go to school can get schools. This Nigeria will have a place to sleep. I don't mean expensive houses. I mean the kind of houses that Roosevelt built on the Appalachian Mountains. The kind of houses that Lee Kuan Yew built for the common people, one bedroom, two bedroom in Singapore. I thought we'll have that. And I thought that we'll be able to feed ourselves, even if not three times in a day, at least two times in a day. And I thought we'll have peace to be able to sleep, not to be harassed by Boko Haram or Niger Delta Avenger, not to be harassed by kidnappers or armed robbers. I thought we'll have that. That is the Nigeria of my dream.
1: Ambassador Yemi Farumbi, thank you for speaking with Plus FM.
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0: here, mo down. Omo me teta kin se temi ke. 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
1: Shola, you slapped your wife? 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

0: Whether you believe in God or not, I pray that that which centers you never wither and your cup continually overflows. You know, when I came across that song, when I bumped into this song, I just knew that I had to plug you, yes, you, my family member, to that amazing song. And my prayer is that may you continually be surrounded by all you need to think that, oh, how beautiful life is. I mean, that song reminds me of the song, How Beautiful Life Is. And the funniest part is, the song is actually not from the same artist. It's from a different artist. And in case you're wondering, the song is titled My Cup Overflows by The Cryptos. And you know, you know how I brag on the show that beyond checking out the issue for the day, one of the things that I can assure you is that you get to add one or two amazing songs to your playlist for the day. And I trust that you enjoy that. 5 minutes gone past five. And of course, you are listening to Splash 105.5. How has your Sunday been? It's been a rainy Sunday in this part of the city, and I love it. I hope that you love it as well. I am Ibokun Oluwa Olagunji, but you can call me Oma Dua. Of course, you're listening to Family Matters on Splash 105.5, and every Sunday by 5 p.m., we get to sit together at a table as a family. We check out an issue for the day. We take a look at what someone somewhere is going through, and today we're going to be doing just that. We have an issue, we have a situation that is critical, like the other ones that we check out on the show. And this man is questioning whether he should actually go ahead because his late wife's brother is asking him to impregnate her, and that has left him in a dilemma and also left a lot of questions. Would we say that this is grief or hidden agenda and desperation? Is it love? Could it be trauma? Could it be culture and tradition? Or do you think this is a dangerous attempt to replace the loss that she has experienced with a child? What are your thoughts? We're live on Facebook, Splash FM 105.5 Ibadan. In case you'd like to read the story by yourself, the first story is right there on Facebook, Splash FM 105.5 Ibadan. And you can also drop your views concerning the issue that we're checking out this evening right there on Facebook at Splash FM 105.5 Ibadan. Because of our time, let's get right to the issue that we're checking out this evening. This man is saying that his late brother's wife wants him to impregnate her and that we should please advise him. Kinto lo si biro ta fe ye wole ni te yin ba se darapo mo wa family matters la man pe eto yi a man yoro to je mo idile wo lori eto a man gbara wo niyan ju gege bi mo le bi lori eto a man furo ju mi 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Let's get to it. This man is saying that his elder brother died March this year in a tragic accident, and the family is still trying to recover because the man was a breadwinner and they all loved him very much. The brother was married for 2 years with no child before his death. However, since last month, his wife has been disturbing him repeatedly, saying that she loved the brother so much and would want something to always remind her of him. So she wants the younger brother now to impregnate her. Then she will disappear and not bother him with anything that has to do with the child. The lady said she just wants a legacy for the brother and something that could connect her to the late brother. Now she's saying that she's confused and shocked at the request of the lady. Why would a woman want to have a child of her late brother's, of her late husband's brother? What legacy could she possibly be asking? Would she not be pushing him to do something that would be against the brother's wish if he actually gave in? He said, would he really be doing it for his brother if he gave in? What can he do? We should please advise him. And that's the issue that we're checking out this evening. And sorry, so ni shoki arakunrin yi o ni egbon shalaisi ni osu keta odun ta wa yi ni gba ti ijaba oko to sele o ni awon mole bi awon se n gbianju lati maro lo titimo tori eni yi lo ma toju ile lo ma 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lori eto leni and that's the issue 0706 949 3000 0706 949 3000 or you call 0809-155-1055. I'm also live on Facebook, Splash FM 105.5 Ibadan. What are your thoughts? What angle can you see this from? Do you think that this is something that you should actually consider? Do you think that you would also be preserving the legacy of the brother, just like the wife says, if he decides to impregnate the late brother's wife? Or do you think that this is an abomination? Do you think that this is something that he shouldn't even bother to try? And as simple as we may think that this issue is, it's actually layered because it will have you thinking about some history, some cultural part of the society that we find ourselves in. And one of the words that would come to your mind, especially if you're historically aware, is Isukpo. Especially in the southwestern part of the country. And I know that something like that, I know that it's not just in the southwestern part. I know that the Igbo culture historically has something like that. Other part of the country also historically, you know, had something like that. But before we even get into that, because I know that it's called widow inheritance, levirate marriage. But before we even get into, you know, all of that, can sleeping with a late brother's wife in any way be honoring the brother or just crossing a boundary? Can there be some form of good? You know how we say that, oh, no matter how terrible something sounds, no matter how bad something seems, there just might be some sprinkle of good in it. Because this woman that this man was talking about, he was saying that they all love this man so much. This man was the breadwinner. He was the one catering for their family, only for him to die in an accident March this year. And since last month, this wife has been disturbing him, saying that, you know what, this is your brother that died. I would want a legacy for the brother. I would want the brother not to die just like that. I want to be able to have a child that will remind me of this brother of yours that died. Do you think that it can be some good out of this request by this wife in question? And linking it back to how I was talking about widow inheritance, levirate marriage, whether a man could marry or take responsibility for late brother's widow. The family still practice that in Nigeria. But even that, taking a critical look at it, we would understand the fact that there were some moral reasons. There were some fundamental reasons as to why the practice in itself was rampant, especially back in the day. And one of it was mostly to ensure that the wife and the kids that must have been left by such a deceased is catered for and the lineage is actually preserved. But this move by this wife, does it show any characteristics of even such practice in itself, beyond whether or not it's still being practiced in 21st century? Can we see characteristics, or do you think that this is not even anything that has to do with that practice in itself, whether or not it still exists? What are your thoughts about the issue this evening? I would like to hear from you. And if you find yourself in a similar situation, you've been able to live decades and you've experienced how similar situation has been navigated, what would you say is the next best step for this man? What would you advise be for this man in question? 0706-949-3000 or you call 0809-155-1055. I'm live on Facebook, Splash FM 105.5 Ibadan. What are your thoughts? Hakim Olalekan says, there are some tribes that use this cultural norms as an attribute not to let a good woman leave their abode when their male loved ones die. But the one you are revealing to us here is separately different, and you must be extremely careful not to dabble into these. Let her go and look for a new husband elsewhere so that you'll be off the hook of said traps. Aside, there's nothing you can use to clear off yourself that you were not having an affair even when your brother was alive. Don't smell it, not to talk of tasting it. Interesting. Akoshile Henry Ademola says, let me look from another angle. What if the younger brother is single and can calm the woman to wait for 1 or 2 years, then marry her? That will enable her to continue the late husband legacy. I mean, this angle in itself is, Henry is trying to push the possibility of the younger brother being single, and now the elder brother is dead, and saying that if he can calm the woman for 1 or 2 years, then they can continue the husband's legacy by marrying the woman. Do you think or do you agree that that will be continuing the legacy of the man or outrightly disrespecting the man in itself? Because I will bring it back to how we are in the 21st century. And as much as we try to say that, oh, we can't run away from our culture, we can't not run away from our tradition, there's the evolution that happens when it comes to the approach of certain things. And it also linked me to even the widow inheritance that I talked about earlier. One of the reasons why it was rampant back in the day was how reliant women were on their husbands financially. And when such husband die, in order not to leave such women vulnerable, that is one of the reasons why families think about taking the responsibility of the wife and the kids that your child must have left by inheriting the wife back in the day in itself. I'm using that to talk about how there's a lot of evolution. Yes, there are still women that are full-time housewives that are dependent on their husbands financially, but there's a decrease in the percentage of such women in itself. But then, what are your thoughts? Akewumi Deborah says, do you love her? You can marry her. How can you impregnate her if you don't have feelings for her? Don't try anything illegal with her. Mosue Dari says, it is inconceivable that you've given this a thought to the extent of seeking an advice on it. You should not need an advice to know that this is very wrong. You must sever all communications and tell her off. Do not go to a point of no return. Okay. Here's a Kewulezi says, I know say this particular story go attract comment or go wrong with your tail between your two legs, except it is traditional. Cain Diabiola says, the most corny creature God created is a woman. Don't fall for it. There's something she's not telling you about your brother or his property. Yes, there's the angle of the property as well. But let's go on this commercial break. And when I come back, I'll start taking your calls. What angle can you see this from? What are your thoughts?
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0: 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Ilaya don't land up with a gift ram, with a gift.

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14: 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In case you just tuned in, let me do a quick run through the issue that we're checking out this evening. This evening, we're checking out the story of this man is saying that his late wife's brother wants him to impregnate her and that we should please advise him. Should he give in or not? Is there some form of legacy to this, like the wife is claiming? Now she's saying that the elder brother died March this year in a tragic accident, and the family is still trying to recover because the man was the breadwinner and they all loved him very much. The brother was married for 2 years but had no child before his death. However, since last month, the wife has been disturbing him repeatedly saying that she loved his brother so much and would want something to always remind her of him, so she wants him to impregnate her. Then she will disappear and not bother him with anything that has to do with the child. She just wants a legacy for the brother and something that would connect her to him. He's saying that he's still confused and shocked at the request. Why would a woman want to have a child of her late husband's brother? What legacy could she possibly be talking about? Would he be doing it for his brother if he gave in? What can he do? Would she please advise him? And, you know, this will lead me to the question that I just asked. Could this really be about love and legacy? Or could it be about grief, loneliness, and desperation? And, you know, it has me thinking about how we say that people grieve in many ways. People have different ways of grieving. But even if you're grieving the fact that you lost a husband that you had for 2 years and you didn't have a child for such a husband, and you're thinking about weighing that you can use to honor the husband, keep his legacy going, I do not think having a child is the only way to go about it. But some will argue that even this, I mean, the fact that they didn't have a child, thinking about having a child for the brother is not even part of any of the ways to honor him. So would you say that it is part of the ways to honor him, or would you sit with the argument that it shouldn't even cross the mind of a wife that is thinking about honoring the legacy of the husband in itself? But then even that angle got me thinking about the part where this man was saying that this man was the breadwinner. And that angle got me thinking about possible hidden agenda. But what are your thoughts? Hello, good evening.
5: Hello, good evening.
14: Good evening. What's your name and where are you calling from?
5: This is Corey Lee calling from Okay, to know.
14: Welcome, my brother. Happy Sunday.
5: Happy Sunday to you.
14: Yeah.
5: Well, you've actually given us a clue to, what is happening. Well, I want to say that decision is not, if there is anything to discuss or to talk about, the decision should not, it should not come from the wife. If at all you want to go by cultural or biblical, whatever, you know, background. Just like you said, there are different ways which people are expressing, people express grief. I want to say that this woman is not probably just an assumption, maybe thinking clearly. Or we can't really figure out what she's passing through now. Because I see a kind of insecurity here, a kind of fear. What will be my gain? What will be my inheritance? What will be my at the end of the whole show? You know, no child to show. No, will these people come after me and chase me out? I'm just trying to enter ahead. I'm sorry if I may use that word, but long and short, the decision should not. If this man actually want to consider her, just listen. If he wants to listen, he should maybe possibly confide in an elder and let that elder know what is going on. An elder that he knows that has the wisdom and the understanding to keep secret. If I may use that word, you can open up conversation with an elder and say, this is what is happening here. And at the same time, this man has his own life to live now. He has his own life to live. So, brother's wife should not be, if he has his own life to live and have maybe a fiancé or somebody that they are talking to, has a relationship. So, it all depends on him. You should just be, the decision should not come from the woman. You should place it.
14: Come in. Yes, yeah. You've emphasized how the decision should not be solely his. The family should be involved. So now, the family being involved, would it be from the angle of questioning whether it's going to honor the legacy of the brother that died, or from the angle of, it won't be so bad for him to, be with the wife of his elder brother?
5: Well, it will be from the angle of what the family actually thinks because that could actually reveal a lot of things within the family. Probably the family have an ulterior motive of chasing out the wife, or they are also maybe one or two is thinking towards that direction. So that should actually, you know, bring out a lot of discussion, open up a lot of, you know, discussion, and he will be the sole decider if he's going to concur or not. And if the family are thinking towards that direction, they could bring it out and have a discussion. So what I'm just saying is that it's not a secret thing. If he's going to rule, he has to rule with the family, and also everybody has to be in the picture, and they have to do the discussion. Okay. So you just open it up, free himself on time, and move on with his life, so that the wife who is afraid, insecure, or doubtful what will be her fate now, will actually make a better decision for herself in the future. If he dies and he loves him, and he thinks the best way to honor him is to have a child for him, maybe she's not thinking right now. If the decision is finally made, and she could make a better decision about her life.
14: I got that. Yes, Thank you so much. Appreciate that. All right. You know, this conversation is pollinates into two sections. The possibility of this happening and it's being to honor the legacy of the brother that died, or it's not honoring the legacy of the brother that died. And I can go back to the part where I was talking about, even if the primary aim is truly to honor the legacy of the brother, is this the only way to honor the legacy of the brother? And would the brother himself feel honored? Because now, you know how I started by talking about widow inheritance and how it's embedded in our history. Can it be traced to how maybe the brother was a believer in it, or someone that was just far from being traditional? Talk less of him, wherever he is, you know, in the world beyond, feeling honored by such an action. What are your thoughts? Hello, good evening. Okay, I lost that. Please try to call back 0706-949-3000, or you call 0809-155-1055. You know, this is a family meeting, and we're rubbing minds together because we're trying to let this man know that he's not alone. And we're trying to look at the possible ways that he can handle this and the possible angles to the dilemma that he's in. Hello, good evening.
15: Hello, good evening.
14: Good evening, ma'am. What's your name and where are you calling from?
15: This is Oluwatomi, calling from Ibadan.
14: Welcome. You have to call back. I can't hear you. I can't make out your words. Maybe you call 0809-155-1055 instead. And you know, I was questioning if this would be the only way to honor the brother and also preserve his legacy. How about, are we saying if she decides to remarry, or even maybe not remarry, have a child for somebody else? And let's say, for instance, the husband's name was Kola and the surname was Ola. Giving and carrying on the name of the husband without the disrespect by having something to do with the brother, are we saying that will not suffice? That will not be enough way of honoring the legacy of the brother? Even the younger brother in question, they share the same surname. Having a child that bears the name of the brother that died, are we saying that would not suffice? Or are we saying that this action by this woman can, you know, if we keep open mind, really honor the legacy of the brother? What are your thoughts? What angle can you see, you know, this issue from? And I know that it is easy to only look at the selfishness, possible eating agenda of this lady by asking this of the brother. But objectively looking at it, she lost her husband only 2 months ago. They had no child, no emotional closure. And I've talked about how grief can make people do things that can be irrational. Can we say that this is plain irrationality, or can there be some form of cultural or traditional nuance to it in itself? Hello, good evening.
16: Hello, good evening, madam.
14: Good evening, sir. What's your name and where are you calling from?
16: Yeah, Sunday is my name. I'm calling from Akobo.
14: Welcome.
16: The issue, thank you very much, ma'am. The issue is a sensitive issue. In those days, if we want to follow custom, well, it's right to marry his senior brother's wife. But something that happened just in March, look at the distance, just under 2 months, the woman is asking of that. It's not very, very right. There must be, I'm sensing something that is motive before that thing. So what I'm trying to advise is that the boy should go and consult his family and know if the family give the go-ahead, approve, and call both of them sit down so that they will know what to do.
14: Are you there, my brother?
16: I'm here, ma.
14: Yes, you sound like someone that is knowledgeable about widow inheritance. So even that...
16: Of course, I'm from Delta State.
14: Yes, I wanted to talk about something with you. Even that, not usually brought up by the family as a way to cater for the wife and preserve the lineage of their child? The fact that it's the wife that is bringing it up in itself, do you think that there's nothing fishy, you know, going on somewhere?
16: That is what I said. There is something fishy somewhere. If there is nothing fishy, it's supposed to not to come out and bring such thing out.
14: Hmm.
16: Is the family who's supposed to discuss that and say, this woman, we cannot allow her to go. Let's the younger one marry her. That is what we normally do in those days.
14: Hmm.
16: But the way she's the one asking for it, it's not very, very right at all.
14: Okay.
16: There's something, there's a motive beyond that. Thank you, ma'am.
14: Thank you so much for that. I'm so sure you heard that as well. What are your thoughts? Hello, good evening.
17: Hello.
14: Ekuro
17: Leo. Ola Kulo Jilokom Lati Lora.
14: Ekabo.
17: Deri Obirin, Ojuko Kolo, Lofe Baye Eje.
14: Hmm.
17: Omo Sekpe Okunye is the very winner of the house.
14: Hmm.
17: Omo Sekpe Okunye ni, Oni Duki Aleni. Sekpe Okunye wa oke ni, Koni Takupe, Dini Eyoku, 2 months ago. 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
14: ami e se pupo. I'm so sure you heard that as well. He was emphasizing the woman being desperate and having ill intention towards such request. Hello, good evening. Hello?
18: Hello?
14: Good evening. Madam, I think is your line. Try to call the other line. Even though I've received call with the same line, I can't make out our words. And we have to be able to hear her so that we can interact properly. Adiola Alatishi on Facebook says, good evening. I have a question. Is a man still single? If he's single and not currently dating anyone, then he can marry her. However, it should not happen immediately. And both families should be involved before anything is decided. I mean, I can't but think about the word population. The current global human population is approximately 8.3 billion. There are 8.3 billion persons on Earth. After the death of her husband, the month after was when she started disturbing the late husband's brother, saying that the late husband's brother should please impregnate her to carry on the legacy. So she wants a child that will continue the legacy of the man that she said she loved so much. And out of the world population is a brother that she decided that she could do that with. And also the comment that I just read, as much as I talk about how, yes, we can hear our opinion and of course the opinions are respected, I'm just trying to also probe. If we're saying that if the brother is single, and he doesn't have anybody that is dating, I can give it time and then marry her, would that be honoring the brother in itself out of the number of people that we have in the world? You're saying that it's your late brother's wife that you're thinking about marrying or even having an affair with. What are your thoughts this evening? 0706-949-3000 or you call 0809-155-1055. Hello, good evening. Good evening, you have to speak up.
19: Good evening, Ma.
14: Good evening, Ma. What's your name and where are you calling from?
19: My name is Mrs. Shibomi from
14: Abeokuta. Welcome, Mrs. Shibomi.
19: So I think that the wife, now the man should not have anything to do with the wife. Because people outside, once they discover that the man is dealing with the wife,
14: mm-hmm.
19: they would think that before the man's brother died, that he was having an affair with the wife. So I think that the man should not have anything. He should just compensate her, that he should not sleep with her. He should just honor the man's legacy. But he should not sleep with the woman of America, because people would think otherwise, like he was having an affair before the man died. So things like that, not people of this world, they would think another thing.
14: Are you there?
19: Yeah.
14: So you said that you should find another way to honor the brother. What other ways can we say he can use to honor the brother?
19: Okay. Like, if the man has a business, like, he should keep working with business, and he should also give memorials and keep remembering the man.
14: Okay. I got that. I'm so sure you heard that as well. Thank you so much. All right. Lizbeth on Facebook says, "You dare not, brother, climb your brother's bed. Thou shalt not. She knew what she's doing. She's working and planning herself out of your brother's inheritance or properties. There's nothing like legacy in our plans. Be careful, please." Hello. Good evening.
20: Hello, Ekurele.
14: Ekurele, sir. 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
14: All right, thank you so much. I'm so sure you heard that as well. He was emphasizing that the Yoruba culture actually supported, not just Yoruba culture, there are different cultures that historically has it in Nigeria. But at the same time, like I talked about it earlier, there's a lot of evolution and a lot of shift from it, even when it comes to these cultures and how it's not largely practiced,

0: Concerning the woman, me, I just feel, okay, if she is strong enough with the man, enough with the man, mm-hmm. the only thing she can cry after is, or maybe the loss she will have is not getting pregnant for her own real husband. So I think, you know, the world is turning into so many things, you know, why you see people going naked, having sex in the open, having it in camera, so they feel it is part of life and it's part of what, you know, everybody can buy to life. You understand? So even if they say it is a custom, so we get to know people in such customs. They are always very violent ones, most especially in this Yoruba land. You know, you see them as idol worshippers, that the ones carry masquerade up and down and all of that.
1: Easy. Don't attack.
0: We are not attacking it. But one thing we know in Yoruba land is at least we have majority of us not following such a custom again. So when we are talking about, okay, a family, okay, it's just like we want to put up a normal story, you know, for all ears to hear. This is a public place, you know. And now we now want to talk of such a custom. It pertains to what family line? Do you understand? To some Christians now, they expect such a woman to be mourning and not even seeking for sex. For some people, they are just so desperate. They kill, they do any sort of thing.
1: Okay, I have to let her go. I'm not saying do not express your opinion. Of course you can. But you don't have to talk down on any religion or on anybody. This is a family. You can express your even a counter opinion without attacking other people. And what she was emphasizing, that is one religion, that no, we're not talking about religion here. The culture, the history. That's what we're talking about when it comes to, and when we're linking it to the southwestern part, they call it Isupo. Your Igbo culture has theirs. The Middle Belt has theirs. And I know that, yes, you may argue that it is predominant with certain, you know, religious belief, but it is not religious bound. And even if you strongly believe that it is religious bound, you can do that without attacking people's religious belief, please, I beg. Let's take more comment on Facebook. Amulara Elizabeth Ishola says, don't ever climb your late senior brother's bread. She's just trying to plan a way to inherit your brother's properties. And if you dare do it, I pray you don't regret it. If the legacies of your brothers will continue through you and her, it will be from the whole family, not from her. When next she makes such advances, please let her know that you're still grieving and mourning your brother, and it is an abomination. Be careful when to visit her, your brother's house, and any meeting with her this time or whenever. Be careful, Shalom. Wilson Frederick says, your brother died in March. This is May, 2 months ago. My brother, the wrath of your elder brother may harm you. Don't do it. Abomination. All right. Hello, good evening.
2: Hello, good evening.
1: Good evening, sir. What name are you calling from?
2: Yeah, my name is Victor. I'll be calling from Agode Gates.
1: Welcome, Mr. Victor.
2: Yes, ma'am. Pertaining the program, to me, I just look at it from two perspectives.
1: Okay.
2: The first one is the woman may actually have a genuine reason. Maybe she likes the family, things like that. But although the guy have to be very, very careful. And being careful in the sense that he has to involve people that knows more than him, like the elders of the land or people that are the people, he has to involve. Then secondly, I look at it from another perspective that actually woman may be trying to play a little bit smart or corny, or she has her own intentions, her agenda. Because the clause that, okay, she just wants a link between the late husband. She'll have a child and probably she'll be on her own. To me, I will now think of it that what is then for the young guy, the younger brother of the man, what then is in for him? Say you understand that perspective.
1: Mm-hmm.
2: You are saying, okay, you just want to have a child so that you'll
1: and
2: be remembering. So what isn't there for the other guy? So the guy has to just be careful. He has to carry elders along. Families elder mostly, not just any kind of elders. So thank you.
1: Thank you so much. I'm so sure you heard that as well. You know, the angle of the lady saying that she would disappear after

0: get pregnant, you know, it has me thinking about how can it really be that simple in real life? And the last caller got me thinking about that again. Because what happens when the child starts asking who is or her father is? Would she say, my late husband is your father? Or would you say it's the younger brother that is the father? And how does she plan to explain that to the child in itself, that, oh, okay, your uncle is your father somehow, or my late husband's brother, or, you know, how does she plan to navigate that? And what would that even symbolize and teach and model to such a child in itself? Abatunde Olayiwola says, your brother died in March and was still in May. Do the math. Better use your brain, as she's obviously on a mission. Escalate this immediately if you love yourself, your brother, and the family. David Bello says, don't fall for a trap. You are not God that gives children. Then James C. Fashakin says, Rono. Okay. Hello, good evening.
1: Hello.
0: Good evening, sir. What's your name and where are you calling from?
1: My name is Peter from Olugbe area.
0: Welcome, Mr. Peter.
1: There are a lot of questions to ask this lady.
0: Hmm.
1: Number one, you told us that you had been married for 2 years. Within these 2 years, we prevent her from getting pregnant for her husband. The delay in getting pregnant, did she know whether she's the fault or is the husband?
0: Hmm.
1: What confidence does she have that if that man slept with her, she'd be pregnant? And from my own initiation, I think she wants to start behavior outside. You understand? Mm-hmm. And she wants the man to first of all stay with her. So if eventually she now get pregnant from outside, she will now push it to the family that the pregnancy is either from the senior or from the junior. That's number one. Number two, what exactly is in her that is pushing her within 2 months, let even increase it, within 4 months of the death of her brother, I mean of her husband, asking for one other person to come and sleep with her, to come and pregnant her? She has a lot of questions to ask, to answer. If these things should be done, if they will even consent, the family should have to, family should call her down and ask her a lot of questions. What was the cause of your husband's death? If you don't have any hand in it, why is it that less than 3 months you were asking for someone else to come and stay with you?
0: All right.
1: There are a lot of things under.
0: I got that.
1: Many men don't know.
0: I got that. Thank you so much.
1: So it's all is good traditionally.
0: Mm-hmm.
1: That when something like that happens, the other, the younger one, can take over the wife, but not in this way. As long as he's coming on in this way, it's completely taboo. It's abomination. It's not called for. It should not be considered at all.
0: Mm-hmm.
1: Either tradition, religion, both the three religions, they could not accept this. But I didn't mean she's okay. She would have been quiet. Let the family themselves decide whether it will work or not. But for her, so I brought it up as an interior motion.
0: All right, I got that. Because of time, thank you so much. God bless you. I'm so sure you heard that as well. Thank you so much for your contributions, for your thoughts that you've been able to share for this man to listen to. Thank you so much for sharing from your wealth of wisdom this evening. I'm so sure that he heard every single contribution. And you would agree with me that the consensus tonight is that he should not try it. Even if he's going to give it a thought, he has to carry the family along and feel the pulse of his family when it comes to this. But as much as we're saying don't try it, because there are indications of this woman having a hidden agenda, he has to show compassion and clarity. And showing compassion does not involve pity. He can help her with counseling, surrounding her with help, support system, helping her rebuild stability, especially financially. And when it comes to the legacy that the woman talked about, legacy is not just about children. Like somebody said when she called, it can be through businesses. It can be maintaining the integrity that he left. It can be through preserving the wisdom that he was able to share before he died. It can be protecting the family peace and the relationship that he was trying to bind together by being the breadwinner and the leader of the family before he died. And yes, grief can make some people search for permanency through children, relationships, memories, emotional substitute and replacement, but do not make permanent decisions with temporary emotional storms. And I said that because I say that it's beyond advising the person that comes to the fore. It's for us all as a family to be able to pick one or two lessons on the show. Sometimes the best support and love that you can give someone is refusing a request that you can see clearly that is terrible and could complicate many lives later on. The show returns next week Sunday by 5 p.m. Thank you so much for being part of the show this evening. A big thank you to my producer, Michael Olatunbosun, and to AZ. If you have an issue you'd like to bring on the show, you can reach out on WhatsApp only and let's have that conversation. 0811-334-8889. 0811-334-8889. I am Ibukun Oluwa Olagunji, but you can call me Oma Jua. I wish you a wonderful evening.
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0: A very good evening to you. 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I am Ibokunluwa Olagunju. First, the news headlines. President Tinubu wins APC presidential primary in Ondo with 181,996 votes. Nigerian Railway Corporation increases Lagos-Ibadan train trips ahead of Sallah. Prime Minister Netanyahu says Israel will remain free to act against threat. Iran says World Cup base moved to Mexico from United States. Now, the news in details. Governor Lucky Aiyedatiwa, the returning officer for the All Progressives Congress APC presidential primary in Ondo State, has declared President Bola Tinubu as the winner of the Saturday's election in the state. Aiyedatiwa, while announcing the result of the primary earlier today in Akure, said Tinubu polled 181,966 votes to defeat his contender, Stanley Osifo, who scored zero vote. According to reports, the result was announced after collation from the 18 local government returning officers. Aiyedatiwa disclosed that the state has 193,334 registered APC members, while 181,996 were accredited for the exercise, adding that a total of 181,996 votes were cast during the election. The governor, while speaking after the exercise, described the APC presidential primary as successful and peaceful in the state. The All Progressives Congress, APC, in Abia has congratulated President Bola Tinubu for his landslide victory in Saturday's presidential primary election held across the 184 wards of the state. According to the result announced at the end of the exercise, Tinubu polled 161,005 votes to defeat his opponent, Mr. Stanley Osifo, who scored 1,007 votes. In a statement issued today in Umahia, the state APC Publicity Secretary Uche Agoru stated that a peaceful exercise and large full turnout reflected the confidence the members and supporters reposed in Tinubu's leadership. Agoru assured the president of their total commitment and unwavering support to ensure APC recorded a resounding victory in the upcoming general elections. He also congratulated the leader of Abia APC and the returning officer of the primaries, Deputy Speaker Benjamin Kalu, for ensuring the party remained united, focused, and coordinated across the state. Former Vice President Atiku Abubakar has told delegates of the African Democratic Congress, ADC, to prioritize competence and national reach over sentiment and social media popularity as it prepares to pick a presidential candidate ahead of the 2027 general election. In a statement by Senior Special Assistant on Public Communication, Frank Shaibo, the former vice president dismissed social media enthusiasm as an insufficient test for the presidency. Atiku insisted that the party must field its strongest candidates to defeat President Bola Tinubu, arguing that with Nigeria mired in economic hardship and insecurity, among others, the ADC cannot afford the luxury of fielding an untested candidate. It took a pointed swipe at the wave of enthusiasm surrounding certain contenders, insisting that presidential contests are decided by structures, strategy, and governance capacity, not digital noise. The Meyetiala Fulako Yeso Yeso Development Association, MAFIDA, has urged the federal government to provide loan facilities to butchers nationwide to enable them buy cows directly from the farmers at livestock markets rather than through middlemen. The association said direct access to farmers will greatly reduce the high cost of beef, skin, and offal across the country. While speaking in an interview with newsmen, a FIDA National Security Advisor, Comrade Paria, identified middlemen between Fulani herders and butchers as major drivers of the pricing that is rising. Pari has said most butchers could not afford to buy cattle directly from farmers due to lack of funds and were compelled to buy on credit from dealers at inflated prices. According to him, a large cow currently costs between 500,000 and 750,000 naira at livestock market, but dealers often resell them for between 1.3 million and 1.5 million naira, depending on the location. He also cited insecurity and high transportation costs as contributing factors to the price hike. The Nigerian Railway Corporation, NRC, has announced a temporary increase in train operations along the Lagos-Ibadan train service corridor ahead of the Salah celebration. The corporation disclosed this in a statement issued during the weekend by its chief public relations officer, Callistus Onyemado. According to the NRC, the temporary adjustment was introduced to cater for the anticipated rise in passenger traffic as many Nigerians travel to celebrate the festive period with relatives and loved ones. Under the arrangement, the corporation said six train trips would operate on Tuesday, May 26, instead of the regular four trips usually scheduled on the route. The statement noted that departures from Lagos would take place at 7:45 a.m., 1:40 p.m. and 4 p.m., while trains departing from Ibadan will leave at 8 a.m., 10:50 a.m. and 4:30 p.m. The Independent National Electoral Commission, INEC, has urged voters to ensure that they have completed their registration before the July 10 deadline. INEC's Resident Electoral Commissioner for Lagos, Professor Ayobami Salami, made this known when he announced the launch of the third phase of the Continuous Voters Registration Exercise, CVR. Salami warned that the credibility of the next election rests on the final window, also urging all unregistered residents of the state to step forward before July 10.
1: The Continuous Voter Registration Exercise remains the foundation upon which credible elections are built. The credibility of 2017 general election will likely depend on the quality, integrity, and inclusiveness of voters registered we compile through this current exercise. A clean and comprehensive register does not only ensure that every eligible Nigerian is given the opportunity to vote, it also protects the sanctity of the ballot, which is anchored on the principle of one person, one vote. During phases 1 and 2 of the exercise, Lagos State recorded a total of 320,362 new registrants, out of which 154,726, which accounts for 47%, are males. Eligibility for registration requires that an applicant must be a citizen of Nigeria, must be at least 18 years old, must be ordinary resident in area of registration as prescribed by the Constitution and the Electoral Act 2026.
0: Salami's point were also corroborated by the Lagos State Commissioner of Police, CP Tijani Fatai, who emphasized the importance of protecting all electoral stakeholders.
2: All we need to do is to protect those who are involved in that registration process, both the electoral officers and those who are coming to register with them. I can assure you that the existing protection and peace that we are having must be continued. We have deployed our men all over the place. We have electoral officers to ensure that the lives and properties of those involved in the process are fully secured.
0: You're listening to the 6 p.m. news on Splash 105.5 FM. Turning to the foreign scene now, Israeli Prime Minister Benjamin Netanyahu has told the United States President Donald Trump that Israel will remain free to act against threat in Lebanon. According to reports, Netanyahu made this known during a phone call about an emerging agreement between Washington and Iran on Saturday. Trump said Washington and Iran had largely negotiated a memorandum of understanding on a peace deal that would reopen the Strait of Hormuz. Iran's Fars News agency said the draft stipulates that the U.S. and its allies will not attack Iran and its allies, and in return, Iran pledges not to launch preemptive attacks on them. Meanwhile, prominent Israeli politician Benny Gantz said it would be a strategic mistake for Israel to accept a ceasefire in Lebanon, which its troops have entered to fight the Iranian-backed Hezbollah militia as the part of deal with Iran. Russian forces hit target in Ukraine in overnight attacks today in retaliation for Kyiv strikes on civilian target in Russia. State news agencies reported that Russian forces used four types of missiles: Oreshnik, Iskander, Kinzhal, and Zircon. The Russian Defense Ministry announced that the attacks, all successful, were carried out on Ukrainian military command facilities, air bases, and other enterprises of Ukraine's military industrial complex. And finally, the sport news for this evening. The president of the Iranian Football Association has announced that FIFA has approved the country's World Cup training base being switched from the United States to Mexico. Mehdi Taj said Iran will now be based in the Mexican border city of Tijuana, although the change has yet to be confirmed by FIFA. He added that Tijuana was closer to the cities where Iran will play than the camp of Arizona. Iran were given talks in Arizona as their World Cup base, but the ongoing war in the Middle East and related security concerns has led to uncertainty around their participation. The tournament is being co-hosted by the U.S., Canada, and Mexico, with Iran scheduled to play New Zealand on 15th June and Belgium on 21st June, both in Los Angeles, and Egypt in Seattle on 26th of June. And with that, we've come to the end of the news for this evening. But before we go, a recap of the news headlines. President Bola Tinubu has won the APC presidential primary in Ondo State with 181,996 votes. The Nigerian Railway Corporation has increased Lagos-Ibadan train trips ahead of Salah. And outside Nigeria, we told you that Prime Minister Benjamin Netanyahu has said that Israel will remain free to act against threat. From the world of sport, Iran said its World Cup base has been moved to Mexico from the United States. For more details on the news, you can visit our website on www.splashfm1055.com or simply follow us across all social media platforms, Facebook at splashfm105.5 Ibadan, X and Instagram at splashfm1055. We have now come to the end of the news on Splash 105.5 FM, the integrity station and the best radio station in the southwest of the country. The news editor is Tunde Olawuwo, assisted by Babatunde Moronkeji. I am Ibukunoluwa Olagunju. 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

0: Good evening and you're welcome to Splash Vintage Sound. I'm your host on the show. They call me Luminary DJ Eden, the maestro of the old school, the emperor of the new school. You're welcome. It's a beautiful Sunday evening. And today we are taking it very, very slow. We are going to some of the old school jams back then in the 70s and in the 80s. Well, today we are going to be jamming some old school songs. Let's do some high life music today. Yes, it's been a while we've done high life music. So today, let's do some high life music. And today I will be starting the show with a monster hit way back in the 70s by Victor Waifu. He called this one Guitar Boy. Luminary DJ Eden on the Wheel of Steel.
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2: Well, thank you very much for joining me on the show today. I hope I've been able to keep you glued to the radio today. They call me Luminary DJ Eden, and thank you very much for listening. Thank you very much for joining Splash FM, the most listened to radio station in the Southwest Nigeria. This is where we'll be drawing the curtain for today's show. Thank you to boss of all bosses, Tunde Olawo and Seun Akinola. Luminary DJ Eden, I will be signing off the show with another monster hit of 1990. But remember that if you have any suggestion on the show, you can reach out to me on my WhatsApp number 07062114153. You can follow me on all social media at Luminary DJ Eden. You can also follow Splash FM on all social media at Splash FM 1055. I will be signing off the show today with this classic monster hit of 1999 by King Sunny Ade. He called this one Alashalaye Alashe Lorun, and this was off the album he called Authority. Luminary DJ Eden, till next week when I will be coming your way again. Don't touch the dial and stay blessed.

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0: Over 50 million naira. Now here we go the share to everybody we play puto. More than 60 winners every week. Now your turn, na to chop this igbimu. 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For the Ilaya cash party. Cash here, they give one lucky winner. One ogbongera we meet full finish plus 500,000 naira. This Ilaya. Now the first time we do this one. So what think you they wait now? Start to the play right now. You fit play as many times as you want. If you want play on top of Splash FM, now star 347, star 1004, star 1 hash. 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Remember, say if you never reach 18 years, make you no play on Ilaya Cashbot. Ilaya don't land up with

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Filaya the homecoming. As people go, they connect, they jolly, they happy, as he be, say, celebration, don't lade. 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

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Na give away that all. As you never see before, with the massive daily, weekly, and delay cash party. This May, Ilaya cash party. Over 50 million naira, now we go the share to everybody we play poodle. 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Now your turn, na, to chop this igbimu with the grand 50 million naira. For the Ilaya cash party. Cash, yeah, they give one lucky winner. 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This Ilaya, now the first time we do this one. So what think you they wait now? Start to the play right now. You fit play as many times as you want. 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
4: 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Luminar DJ Eden on the mix.